0: It's our headliner, U2, a legendary performance recorded live at the TD Garden in Boston exactly 25 years ago this weekend. It was June 6, 2001, during their Elevation Tour. This is Live in Concert. We'll hear a lot more from this classic U2 performance later in the program. Coming up next, Triumph's incredible live set at Steve Wozniak's 1983 Oz Festival in California.
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13: We're back with more Live in Concert. This is Lisa Berrigan. Our headliner is U2. We'll hear more of their legendary performance in Boston from exactly 25 years ago this weekend later in the program. For the past couple of months, Canadian rockers Triumph have been on a reunion tour. The reviews have been highly positive, with words being thrown around like stellar, must-see, and high energy. They're wrapping things up with a show in Boston this weekend and another in Quebec City this coming Wednesday. Hopefully, we see them back on the road again soon. Here's a legendary performance they put on at Apple co-founder Steve Wozniak's Us Festival in San Bernardino, California. It was Heavy Metal Day, May 29th, 1983. This is Live in Concert.

0: Trump. Recorded live at Steve Wozniak's US Festival in San Bernardino, California in May of 1983. This is Live in Concert. Our headliner is U2. We'll hear more of their legendary performance in Boston from exactly 25 years ago this weekend a little later. Coming up next, we told you Triumph has been out on tour. We'll hear a classic 1982 live set from their touring partner, fellow Canadian rockers, April Wine.
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20: 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This is Live in Concert. I'm Lisa Berrigan. Our headliner is U2. We'll hear more of their legendary performance in Boston from exactly 25 years ago this weekend in just a few minutes. Canadian garage band April Wine hit it big in the late 70s, and they're still going at it today. They've been out on tour with fellow Canadian rockers Triumph. Check out their site at aprilwine.ca for their upcoming shows. This performance was captured live at the Kansas Coliseum in the Wichita area on October 1st, 1982. This is Live in Concert.

0: Thank you so much.
1: It's April Wine, a brilliant performance captured live at the Kansas Coliseum in the Wichita area in October of 1982. This is Live in Concert. Our headliner is U2. We'll hear more of their legendary performance in Boston from exactly 25 years ago this weekend, next.
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1: 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Welcome back to Live in Concert. I'm Lisa Berrigan. Our headliner is U2. Watch for a new album from U2 later this year. And if the rumors are true, a massive stadium tour next year. We'll keep you posted. We've been listening to a legendary performance captured live during their Elevation tour exactly 25 years ago this weekend. It was June 6, 2001, the second night of a four-night stand at the TD Garden in Boston. Let's get back to it. Once again, here's our headliner, U2. This is Live in Concert.
8: Good evening. I'm the blind ambition of the band. That's my job. You need to be blind sometimes. You know what I'm saying?

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0: headliner, U2, recorded live on the second night of a four-night stand at the TD Garden in Boston during their Elevation Tour exactly 25 years ago this weekend, June 6th, 2001. This is Live in Concert. Stick around. U2's encore is coming up, and they'll blow you away with an incredible rendition of The Fly. On the way next, ZZ Top's legendary 1980 performance in Essen, Germany.
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1: 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This is Live in Concert. I'm Lisa Berrigan. Our headliner is U2. We'll hear the encore from their legendary performance in Boston from exactly 25 years ago this weekend in just a few minutes. In late 1979, ZZ Top launched their Expect No Quarter Tour in support of their DeGuayo album. The tour took them all across the U.S. and also included their first ever concerts in Europe. This set was captured live at the Grube Hall in Essen, Germany on April 20th, 1980. This is Live in Concert.

0: is ZZ Top, their first ever live performance in Germany. It was recorded live at the Grüger Hall in Essen, Germany, during their Expect No Quarter tour in April of 1980. This is Live in Concert. Our headliner is U2. We'll hear the encore from their legendary performance in Boston from exactly 25 years ago this weekend, next.
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20: 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I'm Lisa Berrigan. 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Our headliner next week is The Police. This week's headliner is U2. We've been listening to a legendary performance captured live exactly 25 years ago this weekend. It was June 6, 2001, the second night of a four-night stand at the TD Garden in Boston. We hope you've enjoyed the show. Now, here's the incredible encore. Once again, it's our headliner, U2. This is Live in Concert.

is red like a rose on a thorn bush, like all the colors of a royal flush. And he's peeling off those dollar bills, slapping them down right there in the Walmart. Slapping them right down. 100!

0: make a wound that won't heal. 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Feel like an old tune, a re-release, soon to be deceased. Paula Traeger, the rock and roll is bigger than Jesus on a bumper sticker. 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
16: I don't have to be here, you know. I don't have to show up here. With my best financial holdings, I could have been basking in the sun in Florida. This is just a hobby for me. Nothing, you hear? A hobby.

We are gathered here today to discuss four big ones. Four of the greatest records ever made, chosen by being seminal in their influence, and as with everything we play for you, unparalleled in their greatness. We begin with one of the highest moments of genius composition in a Renaissance era full of nothing but genius compositions. But it is not an obvious choice, and would probably not show up on any critic's list of their top 100 compositions of the decade. But we, as you will see, beg to differ. It is a song entitled All Day and All of the Night by English composer Ray Davies, performed by his group The Kinks, produced by Shel Talmy, and would be one of the most extraordinarily produced and influential records of all time. The song is

Because at that point in history, late 1964, rock had begun but hadn't yet completed its music industry coup d'etat, taking over the pop charts and changing all the pop rules to rock rules, which will soon include singers sounding, and in some cases being, mentally unstable. But at that point in time, other than the Novelties, an occasional purple people eater, if you will, stupid melodies really didn't exist. There was simply no precedent for it. Dissonance, yes. Mixed genre hybrids, yes. Western scales meets Eastern scales, yes. But stupid? No. It had to wait for the moment when the young ears and tastes of an entire new generation were open to it. The second revelation that occurs to the listener, the first being that one is experiencing something brand new, is the primitive, primal value that is communicated by the stupid melody. What one would expect the stupid melody to communicate, first and foremost, is of course, well, stupidity. As it would just 7 years later, in the unclean hands of the mindless drunken louts that would populate the early 70s heavy metal scene, that this song had the unholy responsibility of spawning. But in the hands of a genius like Mr. Davis, our song's protagonist does not suggest anything mindless. Mindlessness, when analyzed, includes a limited, at best, emotional spectrum, ranging the very short distance from frustration to rage and back again, and remaining at that superficial strata of both. The first two lines of the song, "I'm not content to be with you in the daytime, girl, I want to be with you all of the time," not exactly Rambo's A Season in Hell, and the melody, having already been established by Brother Dave's seminal hard rock riff, lulls the listener into an immediate, low, though admittedly enjoyable expectation. The listless lyric combined with the unsettled melody creates a safe enough ambiguity to allow the experience to be mindless in all of its glorious simplicity. And that would have been fine. But then the genius is revealed by the Trojan horse one-step modulation that shocks the listener at least three ways. The already quite strong dynamics of the basic riff do not suggest a need for more intensity, but suddenly there it is. One is lifted off the ground by the unexpected chord change. Then on top of the unusual change and the increased dynamics comes a melody that communicates the original primal scream of every sexually tortured adolescent male that's ever lived. The new melody is stated with profound, desperate determination as it forces its way through the complete, uncompromising dissonance of the chords, ignoring them completely. "The only time I feel all right is by your side." Suddenly, it goes from a stoner's casual conversation to Jesus, he really means it. This extraordinary 10-second B section sets up the equally extraordinary chorus, the chord change of which takes us impossibly yet another level higher, toward the only fact of life our new heroic character is truly confident about in this otherwise totally confusing world. "Girl, I want to be with you all of the time, all day and all of the night." Total abandon, total confession, total truth, total confidence, the totality of which can only suggest, "This is all I know, this is all that matters." And by this statement and by this work, we are immediately elevated to universal truth. Man may build skyscrapers, cure the world's diseases, visit the planets and stars, and all of that is great. But when it is all said and done, one truth remains above all others. Man may have the whole world in the palm of his hand, but it don't mean a thing unless he has the poontang to go with it.

What in the hell is a blank inside card? So I've been sending them out. Sorry you're feeling so blank inside. I feel like that myself sometimes. What kind of scam? The guy who's selling blank inside cards must wake up laughing. What do you do again? I sell blank inside cards. Picture of a tree, nothing on the inside. No little limerick, nothing. They're buying a crease.

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0: You are a stupid man, Abel. 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
0: You didn't do anything but sit down. 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

0: We started the show with the Fabulous Dictators, the next big thing, which they weren't. Well, they were on my block. That's their first record. Then we started our stupid set All Day and All the Night. One of the great records ever. Followed by another one, Talk Talk from the Music Machine. Got a little bit of a stupid melody in there.
1: Beautiful Things is Donnie V, title track from his upcoming album. He wrote it with Jim Timbers and produced it with Mike Tholen. You can get the song and pre-order the album at DonnieV.com. That's V as in V-I-E.
0: Donovan would have some fun with melody. He wandered a bit. Epistle to Dippy, one of his coolest, produced by Mickey Most. Love Again, Lil Steven and the Disciples of Soul. Co-produced by Mark Ribbler and Jeff Sanoff, Bobby Clearmountain mixing, Bobby Ludwig mastering, and a whole bunch of people playing on it. Get it from littlesteven.com. And a little stupid melody from the Soul Survivors. Yeah, Gamble and Huff would occasionally indulge in a bit of stupidity. Expressway to Your Heart, baby, 1967. And they're like back together right now. So look for them coming to your neighborhood. We're calling the show Four Big Ones. Four records that changed, not much, but they're great.

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10: 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And when you guys came on the air a couple years ago, I was like, who are these guys? 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

Welcome back. We are celebrating four big ones this week. Four songs that helped change the world for the better. Our second song is Satisfaction by the Rolling Stones, written by Keith Richards and Mick Jagger, and produced by Andrew Loog Oldham. You've all heard the story by now, how Keith woke up in the middle of the night and sang the riff into his cassette recorder, not remembering that he had done so. Satisfaction notable for three major contributions. First, the single note riff becoming a signature of the rock and roll genre, largely because of Satisfaction. The Stones themselves had already established the fabulous riff as a complementary part of the composition process with the last time, the single just before Satisfaction. Interestingly, Brian Jones, the other guitar player in the Stones and founder, having come up with that riff against Keith's quite original chord change, which he would repeat on Satisfaction. And the Stones would do it again with Get Off My Cloud soon after. The Beatles would contribute with some phenomenal riffs like I Feel Fine, Day Tripper, Ticket to Ride, and Paperback Writer. Chord riffs, interestingly, would pretty much predate the single note riffs, started by Link Wray's Rumble and perfected by the Kinks' You Really Got Me in All Day and All the Night. But The Who would play a major role, though I can't explain, My Generation, Substitute, and a song that will be our fourth big one of the evening, we'll get to later. But the Stones, once again, would own the chord riff pretty much the way they own the single note riff, with Jumpin' Jack Flash, Brown Sugar, and Start Me Up. The second contribution Satisfaction made was the popularization of the fuzz tone. We did a whole show on the fuzz tone, tracing it back to child star Eddie Hodges and Frankie Lane, both of whose records arranged and produced by Jack Nitzsche. So I've come to the completely unofficial conclusion that it was Jack Nitzsche that would introduce the fuzz tone to Keith when they redid Satisfaction in L.A. It's a theory. Hasn't been proven or disproven. And of course, the fuzz tone, the seminal sound of garage rock. And the third contribution is the substance of the lyrics. Now, I think Keith actually may have written the title, which he thinks he got from Chuck Berry's 30 Days. But Mick's fleshing out of the lyrics pretty much stayed in his comfort zone, which he'd been exploring since the beginning. I mean, Tell Me, It's All Over Now, Time Is On My Side, Congratulations. Now, whether they wrote the songs or not, they seemed most comfortable with sexual frustration as their theme, and this song would be the archetype of that theme. So let's play it in all of its glory. Remarkable how well it still holds up. If you've got headsets, way deep in the background, you will hear Jack Nitzsche playing a piano part, which I didn't hear for the first 30 years of listening to the song. So you may not hear it now either. But as Andrew Oldham says, very often Jack would be there providing the glue, be it visible, audible, or not.

0: virtue of the devil is in his loins.
1: What about love?
0: Overrated. Biochemically no different than eating large quantities of chocolate.

This is Mark Lindsay, former lead singer from Paul Revere and the Raiders, and you're with Little Steven in the Underground Garage. Now stand back. I think my consciousness is expanding out of control.

0: Say, I haven't seen a house out here for miles. What are you doing out in the middle of nowhere?
1: Well, I had to be at that there crossroads last midnight. Sell my soul to the devil.
2: Well, ain't it a small world, spiritually speaking? Pete and Delmer just been baptized and saved. I guess I'm the only one that remains unaffiliated.
0: This ain't no laughing matter, Everett.
2: What'd the devil give you for your soul, Tommy?
1: Well, he taught me to play this here guitar real good.
0: Oh, son. For that, you traded your everlasting soul?
1: Well, I wouldn't use it.

0: We started that set with I Can't Get No Satisfaction, The Rolling Stones, produced by Andrew Lou Goldham, engineered by Dave Hassinger in LA. That was the second version. We should play the first version one of these days, which has snuck out through the years, with the folk rock version from Chicago. Old Man Trouble is Otis Redding from what may be his best album, Otis Blue, third album. He wrote it, Steve Cropper producing. And of course, Booker T and the MGs, his backup group, always, with the Memphis Horns, and always fabulous.
1: Dancing While the World Is Ending, Stanley Simmons. Yeah, Evan Stanley and Nick Simmons, sons of Paul and Gene, doing something a little bit different than Kiss. Yeah, but we like both things.
0: Hungry was Paul Revere and the Raiders. Barry Mann and Cynthia Weil wrote that. Terry Melcher producing, 1966.
1: Born to Kill from Social Distortion. It is the title track from their first album in 15 years. Mike Ness wrote it and produced it with Dee Sardi. We welcome them back with open arms.
0: Two big ones down, two to go.

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11: Welcome back to the Underground Garage, where we are celebrating four big ones, four classic records that influenced the world and made it a better place to be. Our third song is Rain by the Beatles. John Lennon, Paul McCartney writing for their group The Beatles and produced by George Martin. Again, three major contributions from this song as our last. We begin with the complete transformation of the role of the bass guitar, which took place on this song. Paul McCartney, not only one of the great singers of all time, but absolutely one of the great bass players of all time, wrote an iconic riff for this song, which has been copied numerous times, and we'll do a set of those songs one of these days. He liked it so much, he would steal it himself when he switched over to guitar for Taxman on the album that immediately followed the Rain paperback writer single, that album being Revolver, in the summer of 66. So the bass guitar would suddenly play a far more prominent role due to the fact that they just simply turned it up. Paul's bass playing was always more melodic than the typical bass player anyway, and the use of the octaves and again, the sheer level of it in the mix get everyone's attention. He threw a little taste of it in the very end of Paperback Writer on the other side, the, in fact, A-side, right at the end of the song there, that high octave. So bass playing changed on this record. The lyric substance would be one of the first of the psychedelic lyrics, in that it was a celebration of nature in a way that one embraced it, rather than it being the enemy. So you had that immediate childlike wonder, which John Lennon would be so wonderful at capturing, epitomized perhaps by Lucy in the Sky with Diamonds, just a year later. God, things happened quickly in those days. And the third contribution is the first recording of Something Backwards. At the end of the record, you'll hear it stop for a minute, and the drum riff brings in the outro, and suddenly the vocal will be backwards. And I believe there's a second backwards element in there,

The second bass guitar, actually. I don't know. A bit hard to know exactly what's going on there, which is part of the fun. You're not supposed to know everything that's going on records, by the way. That's why mono is the only thing that matters. You start separating these things, you know, you start hearing them. That's no fun. Mystery, man. Mystery.

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It's fun to pretend that the barber pole is a great big peppermint stick. It's fun to imagine how nice it would be to have all that candy to lick. It never would matter how much you bit off. There still wouldn't be any less. 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The most interesting things to see and do on the way to school.

0: Hello, everyone. Mark Volman, and I'm Flo.
1: Hi, everyone. 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
0: We are the Turtles, but together we make up
1: Flo and Eddie. And you're with little Steven.
0: Where?
1: In the underground garage, of course.
0: It's dark in here.
1: I know. Attendant, get the Land Rover for me.

Mr. Sanderson claims a debt of honor. It's too complex, too many people. We don't need it. I mean, we're into linen supplies, restaurants, wholesale meat, everything. It's stupid, this bang-bang stuff. What am I talking it down for? Maybe he can make it. But I'm always looking at the dark side. I mean, why can't I once say a positive word? I'm always knocking. That's not happiness.

0: Yeah, we started that set with Rain, one of the great Beatle B-sides. There's a lot going on there, influence-wise.
1: Magic in the Air, that's Dan Maraldi featuring Palmyra Del Ran. Dan wrote and produced it. 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
0: We almost did a psychedelic set to go with Rain, but decided to go with the other songs that had the Rain riff in it, like Outside Chance by the Turtles, and then the riff one more time used by the Bangles in Get the Girl from The Spy Who Shagged Me. Austin Powers himself produced that. Yeah, it's four big ones, four cool songs that kind of influenced other cool songs. Get ready.

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0: You are a stupid man, Abel. 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

0: We started that set with our coolest song in the world this week, Too Loose, from Valley Lodge, from the Friends of Jesse Malin Volume 1 album, which you can get from Wicked Cool Records. Produced by Lyle Heisen, written by Jesse Malin. It is a D-Generation cover. I love D-Generation. I love Jesse, too. John Kimbrough playing guitar. Dave Hill, Rob Pfeiffer, Phil Costello, and Eddie Eyeball on this track. Our coolest song in the world this week, Too Loose, from Valley Lodge.
1: Elvis Costello, You Belong to Me, from this year's Model, second album, produced by Nick Lowe, who discovered him on the street, literally. Looking for Boys was the Pinups. Feldman Goldstein got a production and co-written with them and Lang Martin. I'm going to assume that's the lead singer, but I'll have to check on that. And Smile on Me, the Yardbirds, Little Games album, the one with Jimmy Page. That is him playing one of the coolest guitar tones ever. Fuzz tone on Max. Mickey Most, once again, producing. We got one more big one left, baby. Can you guess what it is? I'll give you one hint. It's big.

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4: 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Welcome back to the Underground Garage, where we are celebrating four big ones, four records that changed my life, and probably yours. Our fourth record is I Can See for Miles, written by Pete Townshend for his group The Who, and produced by Kit Lambert. It would simply be the ultimate archetype hard rock chord riff song. And as we mentioned before, they'd already started doing signature chord riff songs from the first moment they went into the studio with Shel Talmy. They said to him, listen, we want that sound you got with the Kinks. So it was the Kinks' influence of the early chord riff songs, If You Really Got Me, and All Day and All the Night, and Tired of Waiting for You, and their amazing first, whatever, 5, 6, 7 singles that would influence The Who, with I Can't Explain, Substitute, and most notably My Generation. But suddenly for I Can See for Miles, which came on their third album, they just took it to some new place. And ironically, tragically, record company Universal MCA, please listen up. The best mix and mastering of this song still cannot be bought on any album. It is the original single mix. The guitar is slightly louder. It is not on any of the 10 compilations we checked, including the latest one, but you can hear it here.

And now it's competition time, and time for Spot the Nose. Each week we play you a recording of a famous pop star blowing his nose and a snatch from one of his biggies for you to identify. Now listen carefully for this week's clues. No, before you put pen to paper, I should warn you that 80% of our answers every week are the same and wrong. It's not Pete Townsend. I repeat, it's not Pete Townsend.

You ever seen a man's brains? Oh, I've seen them. I take them up, scoop them up, put them in, do them up like brains. You're buying brains. But there's a bowl right here, and there's a bowl here. A bowl here, and a bowl there. Now, they're connected to the spine. 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And if all four of these bowls of brains, if all four of them is functioning, you're not a one-track mind. You're a four-track mind.

0: We started that set with one of the biggest of the big, I Can See For Miles. Ooh, that's good stuff. Yeah, The Who, baby, at their best. Kit Lambert's best production also. Pete Townshend writing like usual.
1: Stop and Take a Minute, Please was The Woggles. The album is Stop and Take a Minute. Jeff Walls wrote it and the band produced it. Get it from thewoggles.com.
0: Bobby Freeman, Come On and Swim, Baby. Produced by Sly Stone. That's correct. Sylvester Stewart, 1964. And co-written by Sylvester and Tom Coleman. And we close with a Clampdown from The Clash. Joey Strummer writing that one. Guy Stevens producing for their classic third album, London Calling. Third classic in a row, really. 1979 or so. Joey McJones, Paul Simonon, and Topper Hedden. Four big ones themselves.
2: Now I have to face stupid reality again.
0: We want to thank the Hard Rock cafes, hotels, casinos, and the Seminole coolest Indian tribe ever for being our sponsor from day one. And I want to thank all of the Hard Rock employees around the world as we stop in and do our DJ thing when we're on the road. Nicest people in the world, in addition to the best food. And someday will be a rock and roll circuit. I'm never going to give up on that. We want to thank Premier Networks, our new syndicator, Julie Talbot, Rick Bucchietti, Tanya Juhasz, and Corey Neal. Forgive the pronunciation. I'll get it right eventually. And if you're in need of any guitars or amps or tambourines, go see Andy Babuke. I want to thank our... Is Intrepid the word? Or is that an aircraft carrier? Dennis Mortensen, who puts the show together every week in spite of the odds. Go to undergroundgarage.com if you've missed any of our last 750 shows. And Facebook and Twitter and at Stevie Van Zandt. You can talk to me personally. And thank you, Alan Freed. We'll see you all next week.
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1: And I bet you she's smoking hot.
3: Yep.
1: I bet you she's a 10. 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
2: What? 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
3: She's in boots. She is Katie Lang's banging in the speakers. She's adjusting the treble. You do not want to mess with her.
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0: frisk me from the waist down. 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
0: Yeah, because, you know, the way I walk, you know, so they think that I'm holding something in my crotch area. So I really, every time I get a... Man, and there's,
2: you get a cavity?
0: Well, they
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0: they
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0: Get in there. 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So
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0: Oh, please.
2: Let me tell you something. I've only gotten a full cavity once. And I mean, I didn't know what a cavity involved.
0: I'll tell you what's in store for me
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0: Yo, Jeff, is there any gravy that's worth fighting over? Any gravy? Somebody got, you know, whether you go to Popeyes, KFC.
1: Oh, it's KFC gravy. Oh, there's no doubt about it. KFC.
0: Is that
1: gravy.
0: The best gravy?
1: Yeah, it's quality gravy there at the KFC.
0: Really?
1: It's worth it every time.
0: What do you gravy?
1: Gravy anything, mashed potatoes,
0: I mean, gravy's okay.
1: You can even dip some of your chicken in the gravy. If you really want to be,
0: adventurous
1: and live on the edge. Yeah, absolutely. It's quality gravy. You got to give it to the colonel there for coming up with some gravy for sure.
0: So you believe that's the best gravy?
1: I'm trying to think.
0: Of other gravies?
1: Trying to think, of some other gravies.
0: Well, let's see. 828-240.
1: Bojangles, delicious, by the way. Oh. Bojangles gravy.
0: I was just going to say, Bo's got great gravy as well. Listen, 828-240-1059. We're having gravy chat because there was some felonious violence because of gravy, and I wonder, was it warranted?
2: And a fight over gravy turning into a stabbing on a North Las Vegas KFC. And 8 News Now reporter James Schaefer telling us who was charged and if it was really over a fast food order.
3: A KFC worker ran alongside a North Las Vegas patrol car attempting to get their attention while just inside their co-worker suffering from a stab wound, allegedly over gravy. The Saturday scene at Crank Road in Martin Luther King. Police investigating reports of a stabbing, detaining 4 people, and recovering a knife. Police say it was around 4 p.m. a KFC customer, identified as 32-year-old Gerald Carter, left with his meal but became frustrated with something inside his to-go order.
0: He got a half of a thing of gravy. He got a big gravy.
1: Wow.
0: They gave him half the gravy. He didn't get all the gravy.
1: Okay. Here's the problem. All right. Are we getting a little light on the gravy when we're handing it out? I don't think I've gotten gravy in a while because you know what I do. I go on Tuesdays, probably today.
0: Right, for the $8.
1: The $10 bucket. $10 with the program. $10 right. Bucket. So I'll go there and get it. So I don't often, get gravy. Depending, it always depends on what you get. But, a stabbing over gravy?
0: Well,
1: it's attempted murder.
0: Well, it is. So then my question is it that, listen, 828-240-1059. Jeff and I, we have tickets to ZZ Top. I would love to have one person describe KFC gravy.
1: Well, it's the brown gravy. So, it's different from, Bojangles has the sausage gravy, which is delicious.
0: They do, but that's a different kind of gravy.
1: Right. Brown gravy is a little different. So, this was the fight over the brown gravy.
0: Yeah, it was the brown gravy. And, they were willing to die for it. And they were willing to kill. And I'd love it. The last time someone got, you go every day. Do you ever get the gravy?
1: It's not often. It always depends on what you get for sure. Yeah.
0: All right. Well, listen. We want to. I just want one. Just one. I know you're there. I know that there's a Galumpagos.
1: Yeah.
0: Who
1: craves it? Drinks it.
0: Craves the grave. 828-240-1059. I want to talk a little gravy. KFC gravy. Okay.
1: Is it worth stabbing and then and then punching somebody out, knocking them out over gravy?
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0: Murder the one that you love for gravy. It's 105.9 The Mountain, Nashville's Classic Rock, the Rizzo and Jeff Show. Jeff, a man stabbed a KFC manager because of gravy. But I have to tell you something. Maybe it wasn't the gravy.
1: Well, he knocked him out as well. Stabbed him and then dropped him over KFC gravy because he didn't get enough.
0: He didn't get enough. And you know what? I don't understand why. But if you're just tuning in, this is the quick little version of what happened.
2: And a fight over gravy turning into a stabbing on a North Las Vegas KFC. And 8 News Now reporter James Schaefer telling us who was charged and if it was really over a fast food order.
0: The answer is yes. Answer is absolutely yes. 828-240-1059. This is something I can't believe. So I want to talk to her here. We have Lynn on the phone. We got Lynn on the phone talking about gravy. Lynn, what's going on?
3: Well, I can tell you a funny story about KFC gravy and tell you my opinion of it.
1: Go ahead. Yeah, we're talking gravy. This is what we're here for.
3: This past Thanksgiving, I was visiting my son and daughter-in-law, and I was helping get stuff for the meal. And my daughter-in-law wanted me to get 4 containers of KFC gravy. She says, there's nothing better than KFC gravy. You got to have it. So there's only 4 of us eating dinner. And I get there, and they said, well, each container was enough for 6 people. Well, I called her, and she said, no, got to have enough gravy. I spent almost $100 on 4 containers of KFC gravy.
0: Are you kidding me?
1: Now, how much of that gravy did you get, Lynn?
3: I didn't think KFC gravy was all that, to tell you the truth. I mean,
0: really?
3: It's kind of rich and creamy, but I mean, I wouldn't have made a trip to KFC just to get their gravy. But yeah, I spent almost $100 on 4 containers.
0: I'm so sorry I mean, is that going to cause a rift between you and
1: the family?
0: Family?
3: Actually, when I got back to the house, I was kind of ticked. I was like, you know what? I just freaking spent almost $100. So she zelled money. She was like, oh my gosh, I didn't realize it was that much.
0: She zelled you the money. Do me a favor. Hang on, Lynn.
1: Sorry, you're so distraught over KFC gravy. Hang on, Lynn.
0: We're definitely ZZ Top for sure. Don't go anywhere. More of the Rizzo and Jeff Show coming up on 105.9 The Mountain, Nashville's Classic Rock. Well, hold on. I'm sorry. I didn't mean that. I apologize.
1: Ahead of yourself.
0: I am.
1: You want to talk gravy.
0: I didn't realize. $100 for KFC gravy. Gerald, hello.
4: This is Charles.
1: Oh, Charles. Sorry, Charles.
0: We're all over today. What's going on, Charles?
4: That's all right. Hey, I think KFC gravy is probably one of the most unhealthy gravies you can eat.
1: Well, Charles, we're not going in for
0: a health thing here. We're going for
1: a salad.
4: What they put in it might make people go crazy and stab people.
0: Gerald, do you know Charles, do you know what they put in KFC gravy? Are you a former gravy guy?
4: Well, I make gravy, and I think the healthiest gravy is what you make at home, because theirs has high sodium, high fat, MSG. It's got all kind of additives. And it don't always taste the same. You can go from one store to the other, and you get different tastes.
0: Now, I got to be honest with you. It's sort of, to me, it's like McDonald's. I think that you get gravy whether you're in Taiwan, Taipei, or Asheville. You get that delicious gravy. It's thick. It's nice. Everything that's good for you is...
1: But I don't roll, Charles, to KFC and go to myself, God, give me the healthy gravy. You know what you're getting. You know what I'm saying?
0: Right, Charles. Do you go to KFC for health?
4: No, I don't.
0: Right. The Colonel died in 1989, all right? He was not healthy. He was not a healthy man.
1: Yeah. He did all right.
0: He did.
4: I'll have to admit, it's good. You put it over the mashed potatoes, but, you know.
1: There we go, Charles.
0: There it is, Charles.
1: Hang on, Charles.
0: Don't go anywhere. Right. Listen, that is the point. The things that are just awful for you, Jeff, are the best things. And we got Gerald, who called and said...
1: Charles, you sent his name wrong again.
0: He's not Gerald.
1: He corrected you with Charles
0: over and over again. I'm sorry, Charles.
1: And then within 30 seconds, you Gerald him again.
0: I'm sorry, Charles.
1: Say it right. Charles.
0: So Charles...
1: Gerald's a gravy guy.
0: Don't say Gerald.
1: Okay.
0: I'll say it again. Yeah. Charles called and said the best gravy is homemade. And then he started to say, you know what? It's true. The gravy, there's nothing like it.
1: Who said that?
0: Charles.
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1: Maybe this day's employee wanted some eggs over hammy for real. And boy, did he get his wish. Jeff, this Denny's employee, no longer employed by Denny's for obvious reasons, decided to take it out. We were just talking about it out. But he just was like, hey, it's dinner time.
2: Okay.
1: I'm taking it out.
2: There's a problem. All right. You're going to Denny's.
1: Yeah, you're going to Denny's.
2: You're getting your grand slam, okay?
1: Oh, you
2: are. And by the way, people go to dinner at Denny's. What do you get at dinner at Denny's? You go
1: eggs
2: to
1: over hammy.
2: Okay,
1: if
2: but
1: you
2: people,
1: get eggs over hammy or waffle.
2: Well, this is dinner time, so of all things to choose, you say, hey, you want to go to dinner tonight? Where do you want to go? Denny's? You know, probably not, but these people did. So if you know, picture those types of people, dinner at Denny's.
1: Well,
2: folks.
1: Dinner at Denny's, it's A, it's affordable. B, it's known, and it has the ability to, you know, make you feel.
2: What?
1: You know, if you're
2: sick
1: missing
2: your
1: home.
2: Stomach?
1: No, if you're missing home.
2: All right. I don't know if Denny's does that. But this is during the dinner rush, it seems. And this guy.
1: At Denny's. Denny's dinner rush.
2: The problem is with this guy, he's not a first-time offender yet kept his job at said Denny's.
1: Well.
2: All right. With this situation, what you're going to hear.
1: He had something over the manager.
2: Now,
1: he had to have.
2: Did he? Okay. Well, the late. What? Nobody wants to work at Denny's? Is that what he had over him?
1: Listen, I get that people don't want to work anymore, but I mean, if you are a frequent pull it out-er, I feel like you need to be terminated.
2: Well,
1: I mean, do you disagree with me, or I don't know where you feel on people pulling it out of work.
2: Here's the deal. The you know, the ladies that were there, they were a little bit older, senior, and you know, and he took it out there, and
1: oh,
2: I just
1: cut the crap. They were in their 80s.
2: They were in their 80s, and he took it out. Okay,
1: all right.
3: A disturbing situation in the middle of the dinner rush. Police say an employee exposed himself to someone who was having dinner. Channel 11's Gabriella DeLuca is live at West Mifflin with the troubling accusation.
1: You know what?
2: Why? You're
1: can
2: working.
1: Can we start this again?
2: Why?
1: You're right. No, I don't know.
3: A disturbing situation in the middle of the dinner rush. Police say an employee exposed himself to someone who was having dinner. Channel 11's Gabriella DeLuca is live in West Mifflin with the troubling accusations. And Gabriella, this happened in a very public place.
1: Yeah, these are troubling, and yes, okay. This is a public place, but why are you pulling it out for an 80-something?
2: Okay.
1: Octogenarian. I get they're exciting.
2: Okay, I'm sitting there. I'm having dinner. I'm enjoying my smokehouse mac and cheese skillet, okay, with brisket.
1: Yeah.
2: And I'm the plate-licking chicken fried chicken they have. That's what it's called. Plate-licking chicken fried chicken. I go to take a bite. I turn left, and there it is. I mean...
1: You already get three pieces of sausage with your French toast slam.
2: Yeah, but they have a whole dinner menu.
1: I know they have a dinner menu. It's funny you mentioned that because not only they have sirloin, T-bone, and chicken tenders, bro.
2: Yeah.
1: All right, they got plate licking, not finger licking.
2: Plate licking.
1: Plate licking.
2: Fried chicken.
1: Fried chicken.
2: Yeah.
1: All right, they have, they got Denny Deals. I mean, they got fish sammies.
2: I'm sure this all settles real well. You know what? You know what it is? The sirloin steak dinners are only $9.99, so you know who's showing up. It's basically an early bird special at this point.
1: That's it.
2: So they roll you're having it, you're enjoying a meal. What makes him so hopped up that he's got to take it out at Denny's?
1: Here's what it is. He was a cook.
2: So what?
1: Okay. So this octogenarian ordered a two-meat scrambler. She got one meat.
2: That was his joke?
1: No, that was the truth. He only put one meat on
2: because,
1: it. So
2: because
1: then he
2: because
1: decided,
2: when he walked over there, he said, I only put one meat in your two meat. Here's the other meat. And what he said to her? That was his joke.
1: Word
2: so he's a comedian.
1: Word.
2: He's a Denny's comedian, is what you're telling me.
1: He's
2: a prop comic.
1: He's an X-rated prop.
4: Yeah, Lisa, it happened right around dinner time on Sunday here at this Denny's behind me in West Mifflin. And when police got to the restaurant here after someone called 911, officers found three women who were traumatized.
5: I used to eat there all the time, actually. And now that just makes me sick to my stomach, honestly.
4: That's the reaction.
1: These are women.
2: That was a woman?
1: That was two.
2: Really?
1: That was two of the three traumatized women. Wow. Maybe he thought they were just going to dare to compare.
2: Yeah.
1: You know, maybe it was
2: Maybe he doesn't swing that way and he was confused.
4: Action most people had in West Mifflin today when we told them about the troubling incident that happened at the Denny's on Lebanon Church Road. Police say a Denny's employee named Zachary Hiles began inappropriately...
2: Wait, they go around the neighborhood and talk about a guy pulling it out of Denny's and ask people?
1: As a matter of fact, we
2: they walk
1: are,
2: around asking people in the neighborhood?
1: It's a lot of it's...
2: Hey.
1: Excuse me. Hey.
2: Want to chat?
1: Zachary pulled it out.
2: Yeah.
1: Can you give me your thoughts on if a man were to pull it out while you were eating a Grand Slam? Yeah,
2: Zachary pulled down his Franklin joggers.
1: Gave you two eggs over Hammy. And that's it.
4: Touching himself in the middle of the restaurant. It allegedly happened when three women had just sat down to eat.
0: And how dare you do that to any person, any woman, anybody. You have no right.
1: Tim talking eggs over Hammy, guy pulling it out. What do you think here, Tim?
6: Man, this guy, what in the world is going on, dude?
1: You know what's crazy? They were 80-something. This was not the first time, so they actually allowed him to continue.
2: Yeah, he stayed on the job, Tim.
1: On the job, Tim.
6: I mean, you think it was a Burger King? You can have it your way? I mean...
2: Yeah, I know. What do they say? You rule at Burger King?
1: You rule, right?
2: Yeah.
6: Evidently, he ruled if they kept him on.
1: Maybe his sausage had 23 herbs and spices. You never know.
2: Yeah.
6: Hey, never know what a man's packing, and I really don't want to know.
1: Well,
2: guess what? Maybe go to his Denny's, and you'll find
1: out. That's it.
2: All right.
1: And then you might be loving it.
2: Yeah.
1: All right, my friend, Tim. Thanks for the call. Appreciate you. All right. Well, I mean, you heard it here first.
2: Yeah.
1: Jeff, for some reason, they thought that adding the temperature to the Denny's outside would

0: can give you frostbite, let alone without clothes.
1: Couldn't you at least tell her about the shrinkage factor?
2: No, I'm not going to tell her about your shrinkage. Besides, I think women know about shrinkage.
1: How do women know about shrinkage?
2: Isn't it common knowledge?
1: Do women know about shrinkage?
3: What do you mean, like laundry?
1: No.
2: Like when a man goes swimming afterwards?
3: It shrinks?
4: Like a frightened turtle.
3: Why does it shrink?
1: It just does.
3: I don't know how you guys walk around with those things.
5: When the women sat down at the restaurant, police say Hiles made a comment to them, then proceeded to sit in a chair in front of the bathroom where he could watch them. That's when investigators say he began touching himself while staring at them.
6: You go in there to have a meal, and that's what happens to you?
7: Wait. So I didn't know this part. So he pulls up a chair.
8: Yeah, pulls up a chair in the bathroom.
7: He sees three octogenarians at a table.
8: He's an X-rated prop comic. You know what?
7: What else is in his box of tricks?
8: Well, he just.
7: Oh my God! Is he the guy that can do the magic where you put it? You put the cloth in front and it goes boop boop boop boop boop boop.
8: They're looking at the menu. He says, "Well, hi, ladies." They say one. He says, "I just want to let you know, the sausage is buy one get one." See?
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1: I'm not mad. 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

0: you guys are a treat. 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It's 105.9 The Mountain, Nashville's Classic Rock, the Rizzo and Jeff Show. And we promised you the most Canadian news story of all time. Now, I want to preface this by saying, Jeff, that there was a person who was critically injured. I'm going to read you the headline. After smoking while on medical oxygen. All right. And the Calgary Fire Brigade, they are really trying to figure out how this fire started.
1: Well, here's the thing, and you're going to hear it in the news story here. For some reason, this person on an oxygen tank has been relegated to the basement. Okay.
0: Yeah.
1: So I don't know how they take care of their loved ones there. Probably we shove you in a basement. And throw you down a pack of stale Pall Malls. And just say,
0: unfiltered, here you go to town.
1: Good luck there in Canada.
0: And then they say, oh, how'd that start, friend?
1: Yeah, right.
0: You know?
1: Yeah.
0: So it's just a quick little news ditty. Here it is.
2: A man is in critical condition after his oxygen tank caught on fire. After 1 p.m., Calgary Fire were called to a home in the southeast. When crews arrived, they were told about a man in a basement who was on medical oxygen, who was reportedly smoking.
3: When they started smoking, that caused a flash, and the patient caught on fire. One of the roommates reported using a dry chemical extinguisher. So when our fire crews arrived, they found a patient with extensive burns to their body. They had assisted packaging the patient for the paramedics.
2: The man was taken to hospital in critical condition, and the cause of the fire is under investigation.
1: No,
0: let me help you.
1: No, it's not under investigation. The hell you mean it's under investigation, Calgary News dude? It's not under investigation. They told you what happened.
0: No, it's under investigation.
1: This guy has roommates. They've shoved him in the basement on his oxygen tank. I'm sure.
0: Throw him down some stoves.
1: Yeah, I'm sure. All right, so he probably needs the oxygen tank in a basement in Canada. It probably isn't a good flow of oxygen while you're down there. And then while
0: it's
1: he's down
0: really
1: there,
0: cold.
1: And you're in an enclosed space with this oxygen tank, and then he lights one up, okay?
0: And that's why he's on oxygen.
1: Right, 110%. That's probably why he's on it. And then he lights it on up, and then kaboom, he's on fire. And then they're running down there with a fire extinguisher.
0: And let me tell you about a chemical fire extinguisher, because I got a chemical fire extinguisher when I smoked.
1: Okay.
0: Into the face.
1: Yeah.
0: In Detroit. And that was, I cried. That was really painful. They hurt.
1: Yeah. Okay. Well, here's the deal. They go down. So they're hearing the basement dwellers screaming. Okay.
0: They probably heard a bomb sound.
1: Was this guy chained up down here? I mean, what was the...
0: Well, where was the tank? I mean, you know, if you put fire into an oxygen tank, it's not going to end well. And then here's the worst part.
1: It sounds like there was a tube loose. You know what I mean?
0: A couple of holes in the tube, Jeff, yeah. I agree.
1: There would have had to have been.
0: But the Calgary Fire Brigade, all right, they're a couple fries short of a Happy Meal here because they have no idea how this fire started.
1: Yeah.
0: Now, if you have any idea how this fire started, you know, feel free to call 828-240-1059.
1: You know what they do in Canada? There's a fire. Some guy's on fire. He blew up in the basement. And they roll up, you know, and I could just see the firefighters, right?
0: And it's a brigade, so it goes, ooh.
1: Right. Canadian firefighters, all right, wearing skinny jeans. And they all just roll up, and they're just standing there, and they go, all right, guys, well, how do we tackle this? You know, and they discuss it as this guy
0: is burning,
1: singed. Okay.
0: Right. His skin is melted on the lawn.
1: And that's it. And, and the Canadians are trying to have a conversation about how it happened. Okay.
0: You want to talk about it over a Molson.
1: Right. They're having a Molson. Right. That's exactly how it happened.
0: But why is this news?
1: Yeah. You know,
0: why is this news?
1: Well, they're all out there hanging out trying to figure out what to do while they're smoking their Virginia Slims.
0: Right. And Misty's.
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3: Hit and miss scattered showers and thunderstorms are going to be possible today. Best chance this afternoon. Otherwise, we're looking at variable cloudiness, warm and humid. Look for high temperatures in the lower 80s. We'll have a few showers and thunderstorms around this evening. Otherwise, mostly cloudy. Could catch a little bit of fog late tonight. Look for lows in the mid-60s. On Tuesday, a little greater coverage of scattered storms is expected, so more folks get wet. We're also not going to be as warm as a result. Look for high temperatures in the mid to upper 70s. More spotty storms in the days ahead. That's your 7 weather forecast. I'm meteorologist Dan Bickford.
4: From I-26 delays to Merriman madness, they're right there with you. 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
5: 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They got a lot of nice girls.

0: the Rizzo and Jeff Show. And I'm hoping somebody could shed some light on this, and maybe, all right, because I'm going to highlight two different kinds of what I would call, one guy is a freak, one guy maybe a freak in the sheets, but unabashed about it. Does anyone really, really like feet? Like, does anyone, or are you married to someone who really likes feet? Like, what is it? Like, the kissing of the feet? What is it about the feet? I don't understand it. And it,
1: you
0: all,
1: know, you ask this question all the time.
0: I don't ask this question all the time. Before. When have I asked about the feet?
1: Well, you always ask for people to just call and tell you they like feet.
0: Because I promise I want it to happen.
1: Nobody calls your stupid radio show.
0: I don't care if they call my stupid radio show.
1: To tell you they like feet. Okay, they're there.
0: I know that they're there. So one of the people that are listening.
1: Foot folks are there.
0: Do you remember when we came here and I said, who is a swinger, and all those people called?
1: Okay.
0: Okay, so I'll talk to swingers, because at least swingers will come out and admit. So 828-240-1059, are you a swinger? I bet you I'll get a swinger to call.
1: Well, the swinger's gone here, and then they realized the rent, and they left. Okay.
0: It's a little expensive. Yeah. Yeah, they do a lot. Yes. But, I mean, we had the swingers call. I mean, that was fine. So I am in, because this doesn't make sense.
2: Travis Barker just gave Kourtney Kardashian one of his most talked about birthday tributes yet. To celebrate Kourtney turning 47, Travis shared personal photos on Instagram, ending with an image of him sucking on her toes in bed. The post quickly got fans talking, but for Kourtney and Travis, such PDA is nothing new.
0: He kisses, licks, and sucks on her feet in public.
1: She's pretty hot, man.
0: For 47. She's smoking hot. I'm not saying she's not hot. Yeah. I'm saying, why is he, of all people, the
1: she's
0: drummer from Blink One? I'm not. Who's disagreeing?
1: Okay.
0: So you're saying because she's good looking, you're just going to eat?
1: The feet look nice. They don't look, you know.
0: But the thing is, is it the woman who says, hey, because you, for the people who are new to the Rizzo and Jeff Show, you once feigned yourself an adult DVD peddler at a video store.
1: People are into it.
0: So my question is it the woman who asks the man to do the feet kisses, or is it the man who's like,
1: he's doing it?
0: It's
1: a him thing. You know, look at him. He's a freak, that guy. He's a nutcase. So he's just going to do that stuff, and he knew it would go viral on it. But you look at her feet. I mean, you know,
0: They're quality feet.
1: They're not hooves, you know?
0: They're not hooves. Yeah. But, for example, Rosie's got great feet.
1: Does she?
0: She does. Okay. I mean, if I'm looking at celebrity feet, I don't think Kourtney Kardashian ranks in the top 10.
1: Oh, yeah. Rosie's feet. Her feet are asking, they're saying, look, can we breathe? Feet are talking.
0: Listen, once the steam comes off and they unswell.
1: Yeah.
0: All right. They actually are really good looking. She did a post.
1: No, they're not.
0: Listen,
1: folks.
0: She did a TikTok. Ladies and gentlemen, go to TikTok if you have it. Or just Google Rosie Beach. She did a TikTok with, she said, feet in the sand. And I was like, oh my gosh, are these her feet? Mm-hmm. You know what I mean? Like, I was very
1: surprised. They look like a couple of horseshoe crabs. What are you talking about? Have you seen those things?
0: I have. But again, she's hot. You even said it. And that's where my mind doesn't understand. So she's I'll say she's.
1: She must be giving it to him good.
0: Well, okay. She's one of the, okay, if you want to say she's a top 10 or 20 hottest chicks in Hollywood, fine. She doesn't have the top 20 feet.
1: I would say she's probably one of the most normal out of all the Kardashians. Okay.
0: Agreed. Okay. Right. I'll tell you what. Behar, feet.
1: Behar, feet.
0: Better.
1: Okay. I don't.
0: Roseanne, feet.
1: Feet, yeah.
0: Better. Steve Harvey's feet.
1: Yeah.
0: Long.
1: Oh, yeah. Yeah. Harvey's got some good lookers.
0: Sean Hannity's feet.
1: Yeah.
0: Awesome.
1: Okay.
0: All right. Yeah.
1: Why are you picking these weird people?
0: Guy Fieri. Great feet.
1: Oh, yeah. He's got a custom.
0: And by the way, Henry Winkler, he did his first nude scene. Great feet.
1: Okay.
0: And
1: I'm sure they all compare to Kourtney Kardashians, right?
0: Absolutely. Okay. Right. Absolutely. And I'm thinking here, I'm looking at Henry Winkler, and, he's just going off on a People magazine article about rules he has for his family regarding his, his most treasured moments in his life. and none of them involve the birth of his children, and so they get sad.
1: I got news for you. You pretty much lost your credibility here when you fired off Rosie and her oxtails that she walks around on.
0: She's not an oxen.
1: Okay.
0: All right, and again, there's this other freak I want to get to, but the reason I brought it up is because there are people who got great Julia Roberts' feet.
1: Okay.
0: She's got great feet.
1: All right. I haven't seen them, but I'm going to assume.
0: I'm trying to. Meg Ryan. Oh, my God. Beautiful. Meg Ryan.
1: Okay.
0: Beautiful feet.
1: Does she? All right.
0: Beautiful, dainty feet.
1: I don't have a feet Rolodex to know, but I would assume.
0: I bet if you Google Hollywood's hottest feet, you'll find that Chloe's.
1: Steve Harvey.
0: Yes.
1: Okay. All
0: right. Have you seen him?
1: Oh, and I don't want to.
0: Actually,
1: don't do
0: what?
1: It to me.
0: No. Google Steve Harvey's
1: feet.
0: No,
1: I'm not.
0: No, you know what? Do it. Here. I'll do it then for you, and I'll turn around. Steve Harvey.
1: Yeah.
0: R-N-H-A-R-V. Steve Harvey's feet.
1: Mm-hmm.
0: Okay, now here's the thing about Steve Harvey's feet.
1: Yeah.
0: They are, first off, he's got a size 14. Mm-hmm. Whoa.
1: Mm-hmm.
0: All right, second off, that's a big foot. Images. Oh, heavens, here we go. Plenty of Harvey feet here. Okay, here we go. So let's get a backdrop.
1: No, I'm not looking. Don't turn the. He's turning the computer. I don't want to. It's fine.
0: Now look at these folks. First, look.
1: Listening, fellas. Are you really enjoying hearing about this? You hear the ratings going through the roof here as we talk about Steve Harvey's feet, or have you switched and left us?
0: Well, you know what's funny? You know what's crazy? Not a human being alive is turning that off.
1: All right. Have you said I can't take this anymore? I'd rather have throwback hip-hop. Is that what you said at this point, folks?
0: I'm getting Shaq feet.
1: All right, I'm done. I'm out of this. Somebody give me a Nelly track.
0: All right. Well, anyway, Google Steve Harvey feet and have a great day.
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2: Variable cloudiness this afternoon. A couple showers and thunderstorms certainly possible. Look for high temperatures in the lower 80s. If we see any storms develop this afternoon, they'll linger into the evening before fizzling out. Cloudy skies, a little fog overnight, lows in the mid-60s. Tuesday, scattered showers and thunderstorms a little bit more likely. We're not as warm as a result. Look for highs in the mid to upper 70s. And then looking ahead at the rest of the week, we're going to stay warm and humid and a pretty much daily chance of scattered showers and thunderstorms. Highest chances will be in the afternoons and evenings. That's your 7 weather forecast. I'm meteorologist Dan Bickford.
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1: A lot of times, mistakes happen. You lose a pencil. You, I don't know, I sent baby hands to get an oil change. Totally messed it up.
2: Yeah.
1: You know, that's a me job. But I never would think that the American government would mess up so badly and, you know, declare a woman dead. Now, she is old as she's old as all get out. I got to tell you, she probably
2: 94.
1: Yeah, she's probably close to dying. But well, nonetheless,
2: well, she's got another 10 on her.
1: Oh, get out of here. She's got a two piece at max.
2: She looks good.
1: She's got a two piece at max. How long do you think she's going to live? No way she's got any more than a two-piece.
2: I'll tell you what. You're not an optimist. You're a deathimist.
1: I am a deathimist. Let me tell you, what's the over-under on her dying before we get to the story? Or do you want to hear her voice? Because I'm going to tell you right now, I the over-under on her dying, since she's already 94.
2: In the death pool?
1: Yeah, I do. As a matter of fact, she's been declared dead by the government. The government knows everything. I don't know if she's got some type of, you know, I don't know. Like, for example, we'll talk about Bill Gates, you know, has to use Valtrex. That can be harmful to your body. Maybe she's on Valtrex. I don't know.
2: The government doesn't want her around is where we're heading here.
1: They don't want her around. She's been dead four times in the past 2 years, and... Oh, maybe there's something to it.
3: Last week, Fox 4's Sean Rabb brought us the story of a woman who lost her supplemental income and medical benefits. Good evening, I'm Steve Eager.
4: I'm Heather Hayes. Social Security showed the Dallas native as not being legally present in the country. Sean got some help for her. He joins us now. Sean.
5: Yeah, this story is incredible. Four times, Ms. Helen, 94 years old, declared dead since 2017. And as you can imagine, each time that it happens, it creates for this family emotional and financial trauma.
6: Ms. Helen, how are you doing?
7: I'm doing fine.
6: It's good to meet you.
7: I'm glad to meet you.
1: Okay, first off, just based on the voice there, now. Let's do an over-under on her death. 828-240-1059. If anyone has an over-under number on when they think...
5: It creates for this family emotional and financial trauma.
6: Miss Helen, how are you doing?
7: I'm doing fine.
2: Okay. Fine.
1: How long you think she'll be around? Now, she is alive right now. The government, since 2017, has made her dead four times.
2: Yeah,
5: to me, Miss Helen, fully aware of what's going on and fully alive. Okay. But
8: we have been having a problem with the Social Security reporting that she is deceased.
6: Since when?
8: Since 2017.
5: The mistakes in 2017 and 2020 were quickly corrected. No explanation behind the why. Then a third time, April of last year, and she was given this letter for record keeping that reads in part, our records incorrectly showed you as deceased. However, we have since found that you are alive. We are correcting our records to remove the death information. We are sorry for any inconvenience. The incorrect information may have caused you.
8: It was in her money. It was in her account in 2 days. So I don't know why it's being such a problem this time.
6: That was April. And then by December, it happened again.
8: That is correct.
5: Daughter Cheryl took Miss Helen to her local Social Security office.
8: God. I took my mother. They did the process and proved that she was alive. Took her ID and asked her a few questions.
5: Cheryl Civic says she was told to contact an office in Illinois.
8: When we contacted them, they asked us, how long has your mother been deceased? I said, she's not deceased.
7: I hope I can live another 10 years.
8: There you go.
1: Okay.
2: 10 years.
1: All right. So just to clarify, we are saying
8: she's not deceased.
7: I hope I can live another 10 years.
2: And you know what? I think
1: you
2: can.
1: Okay. All right. So first off, they declared dead, and I guess this news person, they reached out. They're expediting fixing it. That's great. She'll get her back money because the daughter can't be supporting, you know, two households on, you know, a teacher or a nurse's salary. Now, I don't know why they keep declaring her dead. They don't ever give a reason except, I got to tell you, maybe they've talked to her on the phone. Maybe they've met her. Maybe she was in a home. maybe her daughter took out credit cards in her name using her social since she doesn't know, and then, you know, banked them all up and then called her dad. Maybe this is all the daughter trying to get back at her mom for the years of pain and suffering that she put her through.
2: Helen, I want you to hang in there. I don't want you to listen to Rizzo. He's having a bad week this week. It's not his best week of weeks. He's been very sad lately. He's been down in the dumps.
1: Boy, oh boy.
2: He goes home. He just curls up in the bed, turns the lights out, sleeps
1: and
2: for 8 hours
1: for
2: during
1: days.
2: The day, and prays for better days. So, Helen, here's what I want you to do, all right? All right, I want you to hang in there, and you make it 10 more years, okay? Don't worry whether the government thinks you're alive or dead. If you need a place to stay, I got an extra room. It'll just cost you a little bit, okay?
1: Oh, wow. Right.
7: Come on in, Helen. I can live another 10 years.
2: And you can live with me, Helen,
1: oh,
2: okay?
1: Oh, boy. Right.
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Hit and miss scattered showers and thunderstorms are going to be possible today. Best chance this afternoon. Otherwise, we're looking at variable cloudiness, warm and humid. Look for high temperatures in the lower 80s. We'll have a few showers and thunderstorms around this evening. Otherwise, mostly cloudy. Could catch a little bit of fog late tonight. Look for lows in the mid-60s. On Tuesday, a little greater coverage of scattered storms is expected, so more folks get wet. We're also not going to be as warm as a result. Look for high

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0: I do not mean to laugh at the situation. Okay, here on 105.9 The Mountain, Nashville's Classic Rock and the Rizzo and Jeff Show. What I do mean to laugh at is how a rent-a-cop, and you all know what they are. Those are people that sit out front of Walmart.
1: Paul Blart's.
0: Yeah, whatever. And they ride their whatever jazzies around, whatever the case is.
1: Segways. Remember during the time, Segways were hot. They were all in the mall with the Segways.
0: I loved the Segway.
1: I fell off. Twice I fell
0: Did
1: off.
0: You fall
1: one,
0: off?
1: And I said, I'm not getting one again.
0: So, look, I understand that as a officer, you have to take your job seriously. Now, Jeff, if I were to say, give me the definition of handicapped, and when I say handicapped, what I mean is a person who is handicapped that needs a handicap placard to drive.
1: Yes, that's exactly what it is. You know, you're physically or mentally, you basically can't operate. You know, it's...
0: Let's make this easier. If you had no hands, would you be handicapped?
1: Yes.
0: Okay.
1: It's like a circumstance that makes, you know, progress in yourself, you know, life just difficult for you.
0: Roger Ebert, you have no jaw.
1: Mobility issues, you are. Yes. So,
0: how about this? What if you have a truck, right? And you lost your leg in a saw accident.
1: Correct.
0: Would that be handicapped to you?
1: Yeah, you're unable to perform, as a regular fit person, physically or mentally. You're just unfit.
0: Okay.
1: You know?
0: Okay.
1: Which doesn't always mean that, you know.
0: No, that doesn't mean
1: you
0: you're useless.
1: Your
0: this guy does
1: spot.
0: Live his life.
1: Right.
0: But the problem is, as he's living his life, he's got this rent-a-cop saying, you're not handicapped. Yeah, I gotta be honest with you. I think you are. Listen to this ridiculousness.
2: Granger offers professional...
0: Oh, not Granger. Wow. Silly Granger. Okay, yeah. Let's try that.
3: Banned from a Walmart, a Jacksonville man who lost his leg in a car crash says he was told to never return to a store on the west side after parking there in a handicap spot.
4: According to the police report, Carlos Matei was told don't ever come to the 103rd Street Walmart where there was a disagreement with a security guard. He claims the guard said he wasn't eligible to park in a handicapped spot and that his disabled tag was a fake. Now he's sounding an alarm about what he calls discrimination after being threatened with jail time if he showed up at the store. Matei spoke with News 4 Jax reporter Vic Micolucci.
5: He's hard. He's still working with that.
6: 5 years without his left leg, life is still difficult for 65-year-old Carlos Matei.
0: Okay, let's just stop it right there. God. Pretend there's no more news. Let me repeat that last sentence. 5 years without the man's leg.
1: This is terrible.
0: His life is still hard. I'm just asking you, Jeff. I'm just asking. You're the guy at the, you're the rent-a-cop at Walmart.
1: Sure.
0: Do you look at the guy with no leg, with a stump, and do you say, you're not handicapped, you have a fake placard?
1: Well, here's the deal. First things first. They got a handicap placard. Are you really doing that much of an investigation? How serious are we? And I like, look, if you do a job and you take it, you know, you take it serious and you like doing it, I'm game with that. But how serious are we here that, you know, you're so worried? We're so focused on the person with the handicap tag at Walmart that the guy left with a TCL 65-inch TV without paying for it.
0: Yeah.
1: We're worried about this and not that.
0: Right. And by the way, here we go. We're going to continue the report where we left. I just wanted to make sure that we're all on the same page. And again, 828-240-1059. Is this man handicapped to you? Because this guy doesn't think so. So anyway, he's got no leg. It's cut off by a saw.
5: That they were thinking that I was going to die.
0: Oh, that's good.
5: I am here.
6: I covered the crash in 2015 as Matei learned to walk again, but now he has a new challenge. Sunday afternoon, he and his wife were shopping at the Walmart on 103rd Street.
0: Now, by the way, the crash he's referring to is he was some kind of forklift driver, some weird stuff like that, and his leg ran into a saw.
1: That's awful.
6: She went in while he found parking.
7: I saw in the mirror a security guard follow me. When I found one, I take that one to park the car, and I put my tag for handicap in the dashboard.
6: He says that guard, a security contractor, took issue with him.
7: That I was taking a handicap parking, and I am not the handicap. And I showed to her the tag of the handicap. He said, that's a fake tag.
6: It escalated, and his wife called Jacksonville police.
7: The last stuff that she did to me was show me this finger and laughing to me like was a joke.
0: Wait a minute.
1: Okay.
0: They gave him the middle finger, and then they said it was a joke?
1: Show your leg. Who cares about the tag?
0: He did. Hello, who's this?
8: This is Janet again, bugging you.
0: Janet, what's up?
1: Janet, you never bug us, Janet.
0: You never bug us.
1: Call anytime.
0: Yeah, we love hearing from you.
1: Yeah, go ahead. What's up?
8: Okay. So if you have a handicap tag or placard, they give you a registration with it.
0: Well, this guy is not a real cop. This guy is one of the... You ever go to Walmart, Janet? I don't know where you live, but if you go to Walmart or Target, they have those cars parked out front.
1: Like Bleachery has one where the person drives around in it.
0: Yeah.
1: You know? So
0: it's one of those guys. They don't have access to that. All he can do is look at his leg.
1: I know. I would just show my metal leg and go, yeah, I think I win this one. Okay.
8: You know? Well, I would get all of his information and call a good lawyer.
0: Well, and here's the thing. Who do you sue? Do you sue Walmart?
1: They employed him.
0: Yeah, you know what? I appreciate you,
1: Thanks, Janet.
0: You're never a bother, ever. Hello, who's this?
9: Hey, this is Patrick.
0: Hey, Patrick, what's going on here? What do you think about the legless guy who's not handicapped?
9: So, first of all, the security guard's not a doctor. He can't come out and basically say whether he's handicapped or not.
0: He could take his leg off. Patrick, yeah, I don't mean to yell at you, bro, but the guy could literally pull his leg off and he's got stumps.
1: That's what I do. I would hand them my leg.
9: Yeah, but what I'm trying to say is he has no right to tell him he's not handicapped.
0: Right.
1: Right. I know.
0: Right, because handicap could be a lot of different things. Handicap could be mentally. Handicap could be physically.
1: And then I'm gonna ban you if you come back here from the Walmart. I would say, you know what?
0: Actually, that is the last part of the story.
1: I would say, you know what? That ain't happening.
9: I don't see how you could ban him and make him not come back just because he parked in the wrong. Just because he parked in a handicapped spot.
0: Well, here's the thing, Patrick. He has a handicap placard, number one, and I want you to hear this, so I appreciate your call. Listen on the radio. He has a handicap placard. He showed him the placard. It's registered, like I believe our good friend Pam said. And then this guy calls the cops, files a trespass on this guy, God. He has no leg!
7: The last stuff that she did to me was show me this finger and...
0: Middle finger's the guy!
7: ...to me like was a joke.
6: And according to this report, the responding officer filed a trespassing warning against the couple.
0: Oh, my telling God.
6: Telling them if they come back to the property, they will go to jail.
0: So the JSO, the Jacksonville Sheriff's Office, is now trespassing a man with no leg.
1: Now, let me
0: He's
1: ask
0: got
1: you.
0: No leg.
1: I know you're hopped up about the leg, but something tells me.
0: Oh, my God.
1: Are you telling me that this... I always believe there's two sides to every story.
0: Jeff,
1: now listen.
0: ActionNewsJax.com.
1: Do you feel that this conversation about the handicap tag went as smoothly as just it being a one-sided thing,
0: you know,
1: to get trespassed? I don't know.
0: You want to know what I was?
1: I'm just throwing it out there.
0: I'm sure the guy screamed and yelled and threw his leg. You want to know why? Because if I lost my friggin' leg in a saw accident, I'd be pretty pissed if a guy said I was faking it.
1: Yeah. Well, look, at the end of the day, all right, and by the way, I saw the car. Sweet Escalade he's driving in, by the way.
0: He probably got some money for losing his leg to a saw.
1: You know, I don't know. That was a nice car, an $800,000 car. I might de-leg for that car, if that's...
0: You telling me I de-leg and I get, what, $200,000 car?
1: Where do I move anyway?
0: was going to say, you could de-leg me for 200 grand.
1: Yeah.
0: I don't know if I'd take the car they devalue, but I'd take the money.
1: Two legs for 200? I don't know.
0: Not two legs. No,
1: you'd go one for two?
0: I'd go one leg for 200,000. You want to take both? I'd need a million. I'd need
1: a million
0: two.
1: Doesn't get you anywhere these days. Wait a minute.
0: Okay, fine. Then I would need 4 million, but I would need prosthetics, and I would need to be able to make sure that, like, I wore, like, pimping clothes because I have all this money, so I look good, so you can't tell that I don't have no legs.
1: Oh, yeah. Nothing like having 4 million and wearing pimping clothes.
0: Pimp cup?
1: Dad. See?
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1: A stinky winky, a naked Winkler. 105.9 The Mountain, Nashville's Classic Rock. What would you do if you saw Henry Winkler doing a nude scene on the television that you were watching?
2: Yeah.
1: I tell you, I'd run away. That's me. That's just me.
3: Would you? I don't think you would.
1: No, actually, you know what? Maybe I wouldn't.
3: Well, here's the thing, and that's what's happening. Apple TV... got Henry Winkler to play a nude scene or scenes or several of them, the whole movie, not sure.
1: They played them.
3: But Henry Winkler will be in his first nude scene at 80 years old.
1: Yeah.
3: You're going to get a little taste of that. Some movie where he's what? A eccentric billionaire?
1: He's a nudist. Eccentric billionaire. But see, he accepted the role without even reading the script. Now, real quick, we got a text in here about how manly or unmanly he is before we get to our friend, Sean from Tennessee. But hold on. Go ahead. What do you got?
3: Somebody BJ texted in and said, Henry Winkler trivia fact for you guys.
1: Thank you.
3: At the beginning of Happy Days, he was riding a Harley Davidson, but wasn't man enough to handle it. So the producers had to compromise and give him a lightweight Triumph, okay?
1: Really?
3: It's all because of his pinky wrinkly, I suppose.
1: He didn't have a pinky wrinkly.
3: Maybe he did, and he just wasn't man enough.
1: Now I want to watch this. Hold on. So
3: now you're watching the video?
1: I'm watching the video. Okay, so at the beginning, this is a Harley right here when he's driving down the street. Hold on.
3: I don't think it was.
1: Oh, wait a minute.
3: See?
1: You're right. That is a Triumph. Yes, it is.
3: And if you watch enough American Pickers, they're always buying the Triumphs, and they don't look like, they're not very powerful motorcycles. So it's easy for him to do
1: that. Okay.
3: They always buy them on there.
1: Do they really?
3: Yeah, they get them
1: What about the Indians? The Indians are
3: they get those too.
1: Ones,
3: they get
1: right?
3: those too, yeah.
1: All right. So anyway, that's what we were talking about. And if you're just tuning in, this was kind of a little bit of the clip because we were stunned to hear it.
4: During a costume fitting, Winkler was surprised to find he was to wear a silk robe that went there, referring to his upper thigh, and admitted he was frantic, saying, "No, no, no." The production team reassured him, but Winkler still felt intense about the situation. He recalled, "And then we did it in January on the beach.
1: Oh,
4: and I want to say the wind came from every direction.
1: It
4: was so cold. I was in shock. But then I was with Maya and her wonderful cast." His scene features Winkler as Gerald Canning, an eccentric nudist billionaire. Rudolph, who plays Molly Wells, previously shared insights during her own Kimmel appearance. Reflecting on filming, she noted, "There were a few individuals who enjoyed it a little too much and volunteered not to wear any clothing at all." Rudolph also revealed she pitched the idea of Winkler doing the scene, saying, "He knows that I'm a big fan. Arthur Fonzarelli was supposed to be my husband."
1: All right, so let me get this straight. You pitch Henry Winkler, you make everyone get naked. I would have filed a grievance. I don't have to get naked for Henry. Because Henry's feels weird.
3: Who decides to just everybody gather around and go, you know what? Henry's got a real tough. He's having a real tough time here at 80, taking it out. Let's all strip naked for Winkler. I'd be like, I gotta tell you,
1: I don't need your friggin' job digging. Shove it.
3: I gotta tell you, the Fonz at 80 years old ain't worth me nude today. No, it's not happening. All right.
1: 828-240-1059. Listen, we have our friend Sean, first time caller.
3: Yeah, Sean.
1: Sean. Good morning, Sean. What's going on? What do you think?
5: Hey, I love your show, man. Love your show.
1: Thank you.
5: I come every night, day from Tennessee and listen to you guys. But I do want to let you know that Marion Ross is still alive.
1: Is Marion Ross still alive?
5: She's 97. Oh. Looking wonderful.
3: Wow. Why do you think...
1: So wait, you come from Tennessee to listen to our show and you call about Marion Ross and have no thoughts about somebody trying to get Henry Winkler's winky out at 80?
5: I know. Well, that is a little shocking too, absolutely. But I was a little disheartened about Marion Ross because I thought, she was the heartthrob of Happy Days a long, long time ago.
1: You think about Tom Bosley? I was always a Bosley guy. Bosley was the understated, sexy dad.
5: Yeah, he's Charlie's Angels, wasn't he?
3: Why did Henry Winkler do this at 80? Is it necessary?
5: He's living a full life, you know. He lives a great life. He was the Fonz, wasn't he?
1: Well, you sound European, so you seem very open-minded.
5: I'm a little open-minded, yes.
1: That's all we needed. Well, you know what?
3: I guess in Henry Winkler's mind, the only way to close out a career is to take it out. And that's what he did. So,
1: dude, Sean, thank you so much for the call. Thanks for driving and listening, okay?
5: You have a good day. All right, take it easy.
1: Yeah. Okay, so to get this... This guy drives from Tennessee to listen to us.
3: Well, he's coming
1: only to call about Marion Ross.
3: Well, he comes from Tennessee on a regular basis, so... And he listens to the show. You just never know who you're going to get here. And if Naked Henry Winkler brings Sean on for the first time, we're glad to have you.
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9: Variable cloudiness this afternoon. A couple showers and thunderstorms certainly possible. Look for high temperatures in the lower 80s. If we see any storms develop this afternoon, they'll linger into the evening before fizzling out. Cloudy skies, a little fog overnight, lows in the mid-60s. Tuesday, scattered showers and thunderstorms a little bit more likely. We're not as warm as a result. Look for highs in the mid to upper 70s. And then looking ahead at the rest of the week, we're going to stay warm and humid and a pretty much daily chance of scattered showers and thunderstorms. Highest chances will be in the afternoons and evenings. That's your 7 weather forecast. I'm meteorologist Dan Bickford.
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0: 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It's 105.9 the Mount Nashville's Classic Rock, the Rizzo and Jeff Show. It's just that I look, it's hard for me to do this. I don't like speaking ill of the elderly, Jeff. I don't. Yeah. I love the elderly. You know, they excite me.
1: Oh, do they?
0: They
1: get you going.
0: They get me going. But but this lady is, she's taking advantage.
1: No, she's not.
0: Of some lady who was dumb. The lady was dumb. She was like, oh, this lady must need something. And it's like, no, she really doesn't. But you know what I mean? Yeah. Like, don't you feel
1: bad? No.
0: You wouldn't feel bad.
1: I would not feel bad at all. Let me tell you something right now. You start a GoFundMe for me for whatever reason. And maybe if I don't need it and the money's going in, I'm going to tell you, I'm going to act it up. Now, yeah, she's,
0: right.
1: And she really.
0: And she is acting up.
1: Rizzy, baby, yeah. She is playing it up. Well, this is at 150K, if not more.
0: I think it's at like 149.5, and then, it's crazy, and it's going up like $50 a second.
1: She works at a movie theater, and
0: she's Quasimodo. She's a hunchback.
1: So the girl goes in, teenage girl, goes in to see a flick, and she sees her pushing the car, just cleaning up the trash. Now, I ask you this, how much trash is there anymore? Do people really go to the movies that much like they used to? One. Two, she gets her on video and says, all right, this woman's 85. Should she be working and doing this? Now, she started it without knowing the background of this 85-year-old woman and why she's working.
0: Which is why it's the 85-year-old liar's responsibility to tell people, because I'm going to tell you something. This child, this 19, 20 year old that doesn't know anything about life, just rolls up and goes, oh, it's a shame. We got to help her retire. We got to help her retire. She doesn't want to retire. She's old and just wants to hang out and do something. And no, but she didn't even ask the lady. She just filmed her with her hunchback.
1: 146,317 of the 200K asked for. Now, this
0: 200K.
1: Now, the elderly woman, does not need the money.
0: Right.
1: Here's the thing. She, the manager, when the news went in to press the manager and ask the manager the questions, the manager said, I told her she could leave whatever she wants, but she just likes to get out of the house and do something and come into work. So she just doesn't want to sit there. So it has nothing to do with, like, I can't retire. She could sit on her tuchus all day if she wanted to. Okay?
0: Oh, I'm sure she gets three Social Security checks. I'm sure she has money from two husbands. I mean, she gets it, beer money.
1: Yeah. So there you go.
0: Well, no, actually, no, because I'm going to play this here. And I want you to, and look, I know we have some early risers, okay? 828-240-1059. Do you find this fundamentally wrong? Listen to this poor, all these people got suckered into $150,000.
2: Here you go. This is going to show you what they raised for you.
3: Uh-huh. Oh, my goodness. That's a lot of money.
2: How much?
3: $144,990.
0: This is...
2: That's a lot of money. You deserve it.
3: Thank you so very much to all the wonderful people that have donated money to GoFundMe, and I'm overwhelmed and certainly blessed by the Lord and your wonderful people. Thank you.
0: The Lord would be pretty upset with you. The Lord would be pretty upset with you.
1: Why should she not take the money?
0: Because she willingly goes in. The manager said, I've been telling this bag of bones to beat for 10 years.
1: That's rotten.
0: That's not rotten. So, I've been telling this old bag of bones, OLE, bag of bones to be going for 10 years. And what? She doesn't want to go. Maybe, I don't know.
1: Are you angry that you're not getting the $144,000, $146,000? Don't take your frustration out on it.
0: Listen, I'm pretty pissed off about that. I'd love to do it, but I still am able to get up and go to work.
1: Really?
0: Barely.
1: You're a prime candidate for a GoFundMe.
0: I am a... My God. Well, that's true. I mean, the diabetes really beat me down, but, I don't ask for it. But if someone started it for me, I would say, I'm going to work. I'm going to work. I'm not going to take your diabetes sympathy money. No. She can't take old sympathy money because she's old. That's what it is. Old people sympathy money.
1: Yeah.
0: You can't take old sympathy money.
1: Okay.
0: All right. That's old sympathy money. So, no, it's wrong. It is wrong, wrong, wrong.
1: Maybe that you need to, you need to start a GoFundMe and just film nothing but your legs and feet. Okay? That's just it. Your legs and feet. and just go, look, you know, guys.
0: Let people press them.
1: Yeah, you know.
0: And just have the indent in there and slowly the rise up.
1: Right. You know, you just look at these pad paws, you know, these hooves. You know?
0: They're cloven.
1: Yeah, you call somebody a fat bottom, except they're at the real bottom, you know, these trotters in their chest, you know?
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5: Hit and miss scattered showers and thunderstorms are going to be possible today. Best chance this afternoon. Otherwise, we're looking at variable cloudiness, warm and humid. Look for high temperatures in the lower 80s. We'll have a few showers and thunderstorms around this evening. Otherwise, mostly cloudy. Could catch a little bit of fog late tonight. Look for lows in the mid-60s. On Tuesday, a little greater coverage of scattered storms is expected, so more folks get wet. We're also not going to be as warm as a result. Look for high temperatures in the mid to upper 70s. More spotty storms in the days ahead. That's your 7 weather forecast. I'm meteorologist Dan Bickford.
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0: Sunshine, the Mount Nashville's classic rock, the Rizzo and Jeff show. And I appreciate everyone who was so open and emotional with me. But let's get back to what we do best, and that's inform you of the goings-on of really cool people. And ladies and gentlemen, it's been a while since we checked in with Rosie O'Donnell.
1: Yeah, look, we know you yearn for it.
0: We know it.
1: And we're here for you, just to let you know. And Rosie, she's been quiet for a bit, but she came out, you know, back on the social media. And, you know, she seems to be doing okay with her TDS today. When you're going to hear this. But she's got another issue that's plaguing her.
0: It's plaguing her more than TDS. Yeah.
1: Yeah. And this seems to be, you know, one that's really, you know, she's really having a rough time with this medical issue.
0: Yeah. As a matter of fact, it's a form of herpes. And I guess it's become so frequent now, you know, that she names it.
1: Yeah.
0: But I guess my thought is, and correct me if I'm wrong, Jeff, but where has her mouth been?
1: Yeah, I don't know. I don't know.
0: If you were to guess, did you have a guess?
1: No, I really didn't. But, you know, I don't know what she's doing over there in Ireland. She can hide, you know, there in Dublin. Well, anything's
0: flying
1: possible.
0: Flying people over. She's got a quote-unquote assistant named Frankie. Ambiguous name. Right?
1: I don't know if anybody wants to be around her with this issue she's having. It seems to be a problem, and I don't know what keeps causing the outbreak.
0: Well, so let's talk about her outbreak, and then she's going to kind of go off script a little bit. But nonetheless, really the focus needs to be her outbreak and then, you know, what she says at the end about her sexuality. I think it all brings it together.
1: Yeah, I think we got it figured out, though. But okay.
0: Yeah, listen, here's another edition of Hello, Please.
2: Oh, no, look what's happening on my lip. Another cold sore.
0: No. Oh.
2: I name them now. Colette, the cold sore.
0: Oh, okay.
2: It's just starting. And like I tried to talk myself into it, it was just a pimple, but it's not. Because when I get them, they usually come right in that area, right here.
0: Do you get lip pimples?
1: Yeah, you could probably get lip pimples. Yeah, and look, here's the deal. The cold sore, generally, they'll lay dormant for a while for people. So if you get it, you wind up getting it, you'll get it in like the same spot that you've gotten it before. So
0: really?
1: If you've had them. So it'll lay dormant. But generally, most people don't have outbreak after outbreak after outbreak of lip cold sores.
0: Well, see, and you know who would know this? See, Baby Ann's is great with skincare, so she would know if you could get a pimple on your lip. I've never seen a pimple on anyone's lip.
1: Maybe, like upper lip maybe or something like that, you know.
0: But yeah, so Rosie is in the midst of a just nonstop outbreak. Cold sore goes away. Cold sore goes away. Cold sore abreva goes away. It's just crazy.
1: Yeah.
2: I know. Don't touch it. Don't touch it.
0: Okay. We're not...
2: You know, when you have to look for little tiny blister things in there, and I keep taking pictures and trying to get in close, but there's none yet.
0: Yeah, there is. Be honest.
2: I had Frankie, my assistant, go get me over-the-counter stuff, and, you know, it's so annoying, the cold sore situation. Do any of you have remedies? If you do, let me know.
0: Abreva.
2: Because I hate it. It's very annoying.
0: Valtrex.
2: I didn't get them until, like, you know, in my late 50s. Like, when I was on TV, I never had one.
0: Oh, wait a minute, then. Well, so what has she been doing?
1: Well, let me tell you. What causes it a lot is a lot of stress and fatigue. So in her late 50s, what was beginning to happen at that time?
0: Donald came down the escalator.
1: Donald's giving her cold sores.
0: Is 4'7" giving her cold sores?
1: It's crazy.
0: Oh, no way.
1: And Curtis loves, by the way, loves Rosie chat.
0: Curtis is a huge Rosie guy. Yeah. Curtis, what's up, man?
3: What's up, the owl? I hear you got the famous Rosie on the... On another little thing, she needs to keep her mouth off things that shouldn't be on.
0: Well, that's what we're trying to figure out, what it's on.
1: Yeah, yeah.
0: You know?
3: Well, you can imagine, Rizzo, Do the science on that.
1: Do the science on it. We will. We'll investigate.
0: We'll investigate that. Curtis, you're the man, man. Yeah. I love you, brother. Okay. Where's Rosie's mouth been?
1: Yeah.
0: 8-2-4-1-1-1.
2: When I was in the movies, I remember a lot of actresses.
0: Oh, she was in the movies.
2: Had them, and, like, you know, it was a problem for shooting, right?
0: Wait a minute. You were in the were in the movies. A lot of actresses had them, and it was a problem for shooting.
1: Yeah, well, you would have to you'd have to cover them up. I would guess with makeup or something.
0: Yeah, but this big cold sore that Rose has.
1: Yeah.
0: Oh, it's a big one.
1: Yeah,
0: that's a big one.
2: But what can I tell you? Haven't been kissing anybody either.
0: Oh, whoa!
2: It is starting up.
0: Now wait a minute. Why would you preface it by saying that unless you were doing something wrong?
1: I wonder if she was this. Yeah, it doesn't necessarily just come from that, Rosie.
0: No.
1: You know,
0: it comes from kissing all over.
1: Yeah, and you got to be careful. You know, if you have that cold sore, you can't be kissing or doing things with it.
0: That's right, and especially you know the Irish ladies and all that. I mean.
2: It's not particularly tingly, which they say they're supposed to be, but, you know, what can I tell you? All right, hold, please. I'm distracted by my cold sore. Hold, please.
0: Man, she really can't get over this cold sore. All right, so she says hold, please. What is
1: So everybody, just picture that. Rosie's lips are riddled with cold sores. All right.
0: So, yeah, think about those glasses. Think about that body, right? Think about her sitting there and, like, what is she's wearing? What are those called? Leggings and, like, an oversized hoodie.
1: Okay.
0: And she's got cold sores on her lips, and she's talking to you. Mm-hmm. And then she says...
2: Okay, so the friend who told me that they fast forward during all of my rambles because they're just boring. She's like, it's not that they're too long. It's that they're really dull. And you're just saying whatever pops into your mind.
0: Wow.
2: I'm like, yeah. Isn't that how you do it? All right. Hold, please.
0: Excuse the hell out of us.
1: Okay. I'm entertained.
0: I'm entertained. Uh-huh. Yeah, go ahead.
2: The scrapbooks here are not as large as the ones in the United States.
0: Of course.
2: I used to have ones that were like big, you know, and like big.
0: Oh.
2: And now when I put the little construction paper and the stickers on the photo, it's like I can only fit one on each page or one in like a half, which I don't know how I'm going to do a half. But I have stickers and I have other accoutrements. But, you know, everything in Ireland is smaller and mostly I like that better, except when it comes to scrapbooks.
0: Right. Oh, wow. I got to tell you. So everything in Ireland
2: is smaller and mostly I like that better, except when it comes to scrapbooks. All right. Hold, please.
0: So everything in Ireland is smaller is what she's saying.
1: She did say that.
0: I mean, look, you know, the Irish aren't known for being big.
1: No.
0: You know, but they're known for being good people.
1: All right. So she's got cold sores. She's scrapbooking.
0: She's talking about the size of the Irish, and now she's going to tell you why she's the quintessential, quote, and she'll say this, lesbian, because she's a tomboy. And go ahead, Ro, take it away, babe.
2: Mariska Hargate, you think that I would remember what dress you wore? Like, I don't have those girl jeans. I really don't.
0: Oh, no?
2: I don't remember clothes. Who wears what?
0: Oh.
2: It doesn't enter into my brain.
0: Hold on. Hello, who's this?
4: Hey, this is Melvin.
0: Melvin, what's going on?
4: Hey, she went the wrong direction. She should have went to Texas.
0: Yeah? Why is that?
4: Everything's bigger in Texas.
0: That's
1: good. She's fine where she's at,
0: Melvin. She's fine where she's at. She doesn't like things too big, Melvin. That's the whole point.
2: Anyway, such a tomboy.
0: Oh.
2: Or a lesbian, depending on what word you want to use.
0: What?
2: Anyway, although some lesbians like dresses, who are we kidding? I've dated some of them.
0: Oh, okay.
2: All right. The Richard Simmons, Diane Sawyer.
0: Jesus!
2: So sad
1: this all fits together.
0: It does.
2: I love that guy. I really did. Very sad at the ending. TikTok, everyone. You do not stop. TikTok, you don't stop.
0: Okay, so let's see. What have we learned? She's riddled with cold sores. The Irish are small, but she likes it that way.
1: She's a tomboy.
0: Or
1: she doesn't remember.
2: Yeah. Or a lesbian.
1: Or a lesbian.
2: Depending on what word you
1: want to. She doesn't remember the dresses that you wear if she sees you, but she's dated many women that wear dresses.
0: Who's
1: you know.
0: She kidding?
1: Yeah, right.
0: And, you know, I think that's about it. That's she's got cold sores. You don't stop.
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0: I want to talk to the snobs. All right, it's fine. It's 105.9 The Mountain, Nashville's Classic Rock, the Rizzo and Jeff Show. And it's time to, you know, get a little snooty, and I'll let anyone who's, you know, a snob just, you know, take over the radio. 828-240-1059. Final pair of tickets to the Mountain Music Festival today. Jeff, there is a town, actually, in a city where we used to do a radio show, that is too good for Dollar Tree. And I thought to myself, is there a town in the Asheville area that is too good for a Dollar Tree? Much like the, I'll play this audio in a second, but, you know, this particular area has, you know, million-dollar homes and all this stuff, yeah. You know, and they're just, they're like, well, no, you know, you have to redesign the store. Like, who are you to tell somebody to do that?
1: Well, this is where, outside of Detroit, this is a town called Birmingham.
0: Birmingham.
1: Yeah. And this is where all of the, you know, the Detroit Pistons players live and the
0: M&M's
1: athletes.
0: Up there.
1: Yeah, it's all up that way. So for them to take a storefront, by the way, this storefront, and you'll hear here, had been vacant for a year, and then in comes whoosh, the Dollar Tree, right?
0: Wow.
1: And it is a complete uproar. I mean, it is an uproar in this town.
0: Oh.
1: They are losing it. How could you put a Dollar Tree in our town? So
0: I believe they say that it, this is a nice way to be awful, but they're like, well, it draws crime. Does it? Is that what it draws crime?
1: Why don't you just say
0: it? I was going to say, why don't you just say it? Yeah. You know, yeah. I mean, come on. It's ridiculous. But the point is that this town is so against it. They're going on the news, everything. It's yeah. Listen to this.
2: 33 is the time now. An economic clash is brewing in Birmingham over plans for a Dollar Tree.
3: Now, critics say they fear the discount retailer will ruin Birmingham's upscale image, but the city says they can't legally bar the store from opening. The retailer wants to move into a former CVS location on Woodward Avenue near East Lincoln. That site has been vacant for nearly a year. City leaders unanimously voted to require Dollar Tree to make changes to the store's design to adhere to local ordinances and then resubmit those plans.
2: And 7 News Detroit reporter Carrie Hay is joining us live from Birmingham this morning with more on a community petition against that store. And Kara, how many signatures did that petition have now?
4: More than 500, Alicia and Keenan. And this is the storefront at the front of this debate. I spoke to someone who grew up in Birmingham. They said about a decade ago, it was a hardware store that went out of business.
0: No.
4: Then it was a CVS, and now it could be a dollar store, but not without a fight from some Birmingham residents.
0: Oh.
4: So a petition is now going around online. It has over 200 shares, over 500 signatures, all of people who oppose this discount chain coming to Birmingham, claiming there is, quote, well-documented correlation between dollar stores and increased crime rates.
0: Oh, come on! What? That is the most indirectly racist thing I've ever
1: totally.
0: Heard.
1: Yeah.
0: I've ever heard in
1: so
0: my life.
1: Anybody, and how many of these people in Birmingham probably drive in towards Detroit and stop at like a dollar tree? Like anywhere where it's located, and if you want to go into watch sporting events and things of that nature, you have to drive from there into Detroit and things. So they've probably stopped at Dollar Tree. Well, so everybody that shops at a Dollar Tree
0: is a criminal.
1: Is what they're telling you.
0: And you know, Woodward Avenue goes all the way from the center of Detroit all the way out.
1: But they're
0: 20 miles.
1: But nobody in that whole area, and the towns that are below it are
0: Royal Oak and all that stuff like that.
1: You don't know what they are, but they're nice as well.
0: Yeah.
1: So anybody that's going to be going to this one is going to be a little affluent. So.
0: Yeah. Hello, who's this?
5: Good morning, it's Ben again.
0: What's up, Ben?
5: Hey, guys. So I'm not sure of which towns around Asheville wouldn't allow a Dollar General, but I know of a crazy Dollar General that's in this gated community up in Blowing Rock area. Nothing but, you know, multi-million dollar homes. And the Dollar General up there, they have a Dollar General in their gated community.
0: Oh.
5: And nobody actually works at this Dollar General. What you do is you go in, you put your stuff in the cart. Somehow this cart knows what items you're putting in it,
1: right?
5: And you just walk out, and it charges your credit card. You must have to have some kind of account or something, but you literally just put it in the cart and walk out.
0: Oh my God, that's crazy.
1: Ben, they have those at airports, too.
0: We and you went to one, but it wasn't Dollar General.
1: It wasn't a Dollar General, but they have some of these. It might have been the Charlotte Airport. I don't know. I don't remember, but you go in. You go in. You put your card in. And then that opens up the doors for you. Then you go in, and whatever you take off the shelf, you just walk out with it, and somehow it charges your card knowing what you took off the shelf. So if you want Chex Mix and a soda, it knows that you got that on when you go out. It's crazy.
0: And it's accurate.
5: That's wild.
0: So, yeah. So they just build it, or they had it built, and they just walk in and out with it, and they just see. And these are multimillionaires who love the Dollar Tree. If you're wealthy, you usually are cheap.
1: Yes.
0: Usually.
5: Yeah. Yes. So I don't want to exactly, say what industry I work in, but I'm in and out of a lot of people's homes all the time.
0: Right.
5: Multi-million dollar homes. And I will tell you, the rich people complain about things more than us poor people, and they end up getting stuff for free.
0: Yes. You know what? They're the people who, Jeff does this a lot too, although he's not wealthy. He like gets Dunkin' Donuts stuff. He's like, I didn't get my coffee the right way.
1: I did it yesterday.
0: But, they did it yesterday, but I'm telling you, they do.
5: Be honest, Jeff. You order your coffee wrong on purpose and then tell them it's wrong, don't you?
1: Shut up, Ben.
0: That's right, Ben.
1: Don't give away my secrets.
0: I appreciate you, Ben. Thank you for calling, my friend. He pegged you, I got to tell you. No, but it's true. I mean, think about it. You would think, and I'm so glad he said that, because you would think that the people who are in that neighborhood, and see, Asheville's so weird, because you would say, places where there are $2,000 and $3,000 apartments would be a place that, is a super bougie area. But there are some places that have $2,000 apartments where people are pulling guns. It's crazy.
1: Well, you go out to somewhere like Montreat would not want something like this. Biltmore Forest, I don't know if there's one in Biltmore Forest. They probably wouldn't want one rolled
0: in. If you build it in Biltmore Village, at least, it would have to be built like the little, I look at it like, and I know it's not, but it looks like a little Dutch little painting. So it's got to adhere to those Dutch.
1: It looks like a Dutch painting.
0: It looks like a Dutch painting. Doesn't it look like a Dutch painting? Think about it.
1: A Dutch painting? What makes a painting Dutch?
0: It's a Dutch painting. Think about it. If you imagine Dusseldorf in
1: that's
0: the
1: mid-century.
0: What?
1: Right? Isn't that Germany? Dusseldorf?
0: Yeah, okay. All right. One of the two. I don't know. Well, whatever. It's a weird country painting, and you just got to build it to that specification.

0: but now that I think about it, I would say it's like mid-century Dusseldorf.
1: Yeah, oh yeah. People just walk up and say, look at this Dollar Tree. This must be from the Dutch Golden Age. Let me shop here. Think not. Think not, Rizzo.
0: Shut up, dude.
2: They say what you wish you'd said in that meeting.
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17: Variable cloudiness this afternoon. A couple showers and thunderstorms certainly possible. Look for high temperatures in the lower 80s. Well, if we see any storms develop this afternoon, they'll linger into the evening before fizzling out. Cloudy skies, a little fog overnight, lows in the mid-60s. Tuesday, scattered showers and thunderstorms a little bit more likely. We're not as warm as a result. Look for highs in the mid to upper 70s. And then looking ahead at the rest of the week, we're going to stay warm and humid and a pretty much daily chance of scattered showers and thunderstorms. Highest chances will be in the afternoons and evenings. That's your 7 weather forecast. I'm meteorologist Dan Bickford.
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0: lot of people hate on Speedos. It's 105.9 The Mountain Nationals Classic Rock. There is on Jeff Show. Why?
1: I don't know. On men?
0: Yeah, male Speedos. Men in Speedos. Why do people hate that? Maybe not men. How about 17-year-old boys in Speedos? Why do people hate that?
1: Don't want to see it, probably.
0: Well, I'm with you there.
1: If you're in Europe, it's not a big deal. If you're here, they Speedo around all the time.
0: Well, and see, that's the thing. It's
1: they don't want you Speedo in here. Europe, you can just... Yeah, they go to lunch in Speedos.
0: Well,
1: Europe.
0: I was going
1: to
0: say, they let it flop out in Europe.
1: Right.
0: When I was in France, that's where I learned nudity.
1: Mm.
0: From the French, yeah.
1: Oh, it took you a while, huh?
0: A little bit.
1: So you learned?
0: Totally learned, yeah. I was eating a baguette, some guy
1: would
0: just
1: do
0: like,
1: to it?
0: Well, the reason I'm talking about this is because, there are these high school kids. They just are filled with school spirit. And they wanted their school to know how much they cared. And what they did was they got undressed.
1: Okay.
0: And they pulled their pants down to reveal only their water polo uniform, which is just a Speedo, a black Speedo.
1: So they perform whatever the water polo. Wow, this sounds highbrow, but
0: it is. I was going to say, what high school has
1: water polo?
0: Is there any high schools here that have that? Because I've never even heard of that.
1: I'm going to assume it probably doesn't. No, there's probably not many here, but, so what? So that's what they wear when they play water polo.
0: I agree. I don't think
1: it's a swim team in high school.
0: Right.
1: It is, you wear what you wear.
0: And it said go, and they type, G on one kid, go Bears on their chest. And that was like the whole team kind of.
1: Okay.
0: Right. No big deal. People are making a huge stink. Saying it's gross and that it's less than pure, and it's weird because it's in California, so
1: you would absolutely expect this to happen there. Are you kidding
0: me? Okay, but the less than pure thing, I think they're trying to be like the morals, and it's like, well, here in California you don't really have any, you know what I mean? But then again, it's like, come on, let the kids Speedo. You know what I mean? If I had a body for a Speedo, I would absolutely just wear a Speedo 24 hours a day. If you had a body for a Speedo, be straight up.
1: No.
0: Yes, you would. You're a liar. You're a big fat liar.
1: They perform. They do the water polo in the Speedo anyway. What's the difference?
0: Well, the difference is, I guess they put it. The baseball team put it out online, and because they put it out online, everyone's having a.
1: All right, let me hear it.
2: Photo of a group of high school water polo players in their Speedos has sparked controversy in Temecula. Two Temecula Valley Unified School Board members took issue with the photo, calling it inappropriate and comparing it to an image of adult entertainers.
3: Now the parents of one of the players are calling for them to resign. KTLA's Chris Wolf live with more on the controversy and the calls to step down. Chris.
1: Oh, come on.
4: That's right, Micah and Cher. The parents I spoke with tonight say this was simply a fun-filled way to show school spirit with a water polo team wearing what players wear, swimsuits.
5: How did a picture of teenage boys in skimpy swimwear explode into a sexually charged social media firestorm?
0: That is the question. How does that happen? Because they're teen boys in skimpy swimsuits?
1: I don't find this to be fair.
0: Well,
1: what if they went to the beach wearing that? What would be the problem out in California?
0: Well,
1: would you have a problem then if they were on the beach?
0: I'm with you. That's what I'm trying to figure out what the issue is. Hello, who's this?
6: Hey, this is Mike. How you doing?
0: What's up, man?
6: How much you was talking about people engraving their social security numbers back in the day?
1: No.
0: What did you say?
6: Is this Woody and Wilcox?
1: No, it's not. It's
0: a better show than that, but you can try again. I appreciate it.
1: That sounds like an engaging topic from Woody and Wilcox.
0: What did he say? Your social security numbers? What the hell? I mean, look, I get it. When you get old in this business, it's really hard to let go. What did he say when you're giving away your social security? All right.
1: That's the radio South Carolina's getting this morning.
0: 828-240-1059. Howdy, South Carolina. Do you give away your social security numbers?
1: Yeah, we all do. We just We put them on a t-shirt when we walk around.
0: What's going on, everyone? I'm 2100.
1: Yeah. Come on, Woody and Wilcox.
0: Oh, man.
1: You can do better. All right.
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2: Hit and miss scattered showers and thunderstorms are going to be possible today. Best chance this afternoon. Otherwise, we're looking at variable cloudiness, warm and humid. Look for high temperatures in the lower 80s. We'll have a few showers and thunderstorms around this evening. Otherwise, mostly cloudy. Could catch a little bit of fog late tonight. Look for lows in the mid-60s. On Tuesday, a little greater coverage of scattered storms is expected, so more folks get wet. We're also not going to be as warm as a result. Look for high temperatures in the mid to upper 70s. More spotty storms in the days ahead. That's your 7 weather forecast. I'm meteorologist Dan Bickford.
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0: You know, Jeff, I cried this weekend. I did. It was emotional, but I'll tell you why. You'll get it. 25.9 The Mount Nashville's Classic Rock, the Rizzo and Jeff Show. And I got to be honest with you. I haven't cried in a long time.
1: Oh, please. You are a crier.
0: I am a crier.
1: You've got everything. You're always emotional. Well, everything has so much emotion involved all the time.
0: You want to know why? I was going through, what was it, Hulu. And I watched Harry and the Hendersons.
1: Why?
0: Because I love that movie.
1: Okay.
0: And I haven't seen it since I was a child. And when was the last time you saw Harry and the Hendersons?
1: I don't know. 1987?
0: Okay. Well, here's the thing about it. It's actually really an emotional movie.
1: Yeah,
0: Harry
1: and the Hendersons isn't a bring back. And there might be people that like it.
0: It's not a bring back. First off, okay, we have tickets to Styx in Chicago. 828-240-1059. First of all, tell me if Harry and the Hendersons is a great movie. Yes or no? And B, does it make you cry? Because I'm going to show you what makes you cry.
1: Well,
0: go ahead.
1: First, problem one, Lithgow. Okay.
0: What's the problem with Lithgow?
1: Lithgow, number one's the problem. And then what? You run into a Sasquatch.
0: He becomes part of the family. He becomes like a son. He becomes a brother.
1: But he becomes a lover. Here's the problem.
0: He becomes so much more.
1: Here's the deal with that Sasquatch.
0: What?
1: He's another one that's too emotional. Okay?
0: Well, no, actually, do you remember when Lithgow just punched him in the friggin' face?
1: Yeah, okay. Well.
0: And that's why, and I don't know if you remember this, but this is what really made me cry, and I figured I would share this.
1: You had a cry moment over Harry and the Hendersons.
0: I did. And I figured that if, you know, I was trying to relate to people on a more personal level here. And if I'm the only one, then tell me, okay? Listen, 828-241-059, shoot us a text, give us a call. I promise you, I am not the only man, woman, or child that would watch this moment and cry.
1: Nobody's ever cried over Harry and the Hendersons.
0: I promise you they've cried over Harry and the Hendersons. You want to, trust me.
2: We'll be all right.

0: Can't you see we don't want you anymore? Why can't you go back where you came from?
1: Hey.
0: Leave us alone!
2: I know. Oh!
1: Yeah.
2: And the whole family.
1: Is that what hurt you there, that
2: it,
1: one?
2: It was, I mean, hello, who's this?
3: This is Phil.
2: Hey, man, how you feeling? What's up?
3: Hey, buddy, what's going on? I think Old Harry is pretty much a rewind movie.
2: Is a rewind? You mean watch it again kind of thing?
3: Every time, because if you don't, you're going to miss something.
2: Yeah,
1: Is it a rewind movie?
2: It is a rewind. No, it is. It is. Because do you know when they say goodbye at the end there? Isn't that hard, though? It's touching, right?
3: Yeah, every time it gets you right there in the gut.
2: It does, doesn't it? It hits you right in the feels. I'm not the only one, right?
1: Sasquatch gets in the gut, huh? Okay.
2: It does.
3: Gets you, Rizzo.
2: Thank you. Go ahead.
3: You know it, Rizzo. It gets you right there in the gut.
2: It does, and thank you for sticking up for that. Hello, who's this?
4: Good morning, it's Katie.
2: Hey, what's going on, man?
4: I just wanted to call and tell you, I cried at Harry and the Hendersons, too.
2: Thank you.
4: I cried because it sucked so bad.
2: Because it sucked so bad?
4: It's terrible.
2: Let me ask you something. What made Harry and the Hendersons suck so bad?
4: Everything about it.
2: I got to be honest. What do you mean? There's John Lithgow, prime Lithgow. You got a family. He punches them even though he loves them. It's like his son. It was a hard movie, man.
4: You're too soft-hearted.
2: I'm too soft-hearted? What?
1: He is an emotional Andy. Somebody text in and said...
2: 828-2401. Yeah, thanks for the call. 1059. Please help me here. Seriously.
1: Somebody said, the end? Yes. I tear up and get misty when Harry's family shows up at the end. Weeped like a widow, somebody said.
2: Thank you.
1: Wow.
5: Go.
0: Go!
2: Gets me every time. He wants to come back. And they just leave him there.
5: Goodbye, my friend.
2: And then he's like, goodbye, my friend, because they know. They know. And it's just like, I could see
1: crying over, like, Field of Dreams, that's a, father-son story there.
2: Because father-son story, he gets to see his dad and play catch.
1: Even Forrest Gump, you could cry over,
2: Why? Because she dies of AIDS? Right, that's her fault.
1: The loss of the mother there. I mean, there are just some that you cry over. I don't know if this is one you cry over.
2: That is a man cry movie. There's three movies. It's Harry and the Hendersons. It always makes me cry. The OG original Land Before Time, when Littlefoot's mama
1: dies. Man cry movie.
2: I'm telling you, probably 2 weeks ago I watched that with the kid and I was weeping. I was like a faucet.
1: What about Old Yeller? Is that a man? That's a man cry.
2: No
1: movie.
2: No, that they shoot the dog. Like
6: do you remember the way to the Great Valley?
2: The Great Valley.
7: I guess so. But why do I have to know? You're gonna be with me.
2: Oh, Littlefoot.
6: I'll be with you.
2: In your heart.
6: Even if you can't see me.
7: What do you mean if I can't see you? I can always see you.
6: Littlefoot, let your heart guide you. It whispers. So listen closely.
2: That's a tough one.
1: No, it's
2: too.
1: Another crime movie.
2: What?
1: Rudy. Okay.
2: Rudy. Why? Because he makes it on the field at the end. See, that movie sucks.
1: Okay. Rudy is more of a crime movie than that.
2: Then what? Then The Land Before Time or Harry and the Hendersons?
1: That is correct. Yes. Okay.
2: I'm trying to think of something else that's a good either crime movie or TV show. And if you have one, 828-240-1059. We have tickets to Chicago and Styx. You know what? Oh, my God. this was actually the first episode of Sesame Street that I ever saw. And this was about 5 years before I was born. But they replayed it every year for 10 years. Goodbye, Mr. Hooper.
5: How's that?
8: That looks great. That's good.
2: And then here's Big Bird.
9: Hey, that's nice.
8: You like me, Tom? See, I made you. I put musical notes because you're singing.
9: I know who that is.
1: Yeah. Boo hoo.
2: No. And poor. What's wrong? You don't want to hear Big Bird talk about his friend Mr. Hooper?
1: No.
2: All right, fine. Hello, who's this?
10: This is Jackie Stewart.
1: Hey, Jackie.
2: What's going on, man?
10: Not too much. Heading to work.
2: So, what do you think here, man? Jackie,
1: we lost you. Somebody texted in, by the way, and said the truly sad part about Harry and the Hendersons that Harry probably didn't survive out in the wild because he'd been domesticated and could no longer fend for himself or get his own food. So that was part of the problem. You domesticated the Squatch.
2: So?
1: And now the Squatch couldn't, you know, survive on its own.
2: So you're saying that he dies.
1: He dies,
2: because didn't they have Harry and the Hendersons too?
1: Lithgow,
2: so Harry came back.
1: Lithgow wasn't doing the right things, okay?
2: Lithgow did the great things. And then when Big Bird learns that Mr. Hooper's never coming back, that kills me. I mean, you brought up, what was it, The Fox and the Hound?
1: Let me tell you, I don't seek out movies to cry over.
2: I do. Okay? I do. You know why? Because you feel something.
1: Yeah.
2: You know, you love something. What about when E.T. died? Don't be heartless.
1: Oh, come on. Okay. All right. I don't think I'm not a movie crier. I don't.
2: You don't cry in any movie.
1: I couldn't tell you the last movie I cried over. No. No.
2: Wow. I guess.
1: I tell you. I like to giggle.
2: You're okay? A giggler?
1: I enjoy giggling, yes. All right.
2: All right, giggle away then.
11: Your daily reminder that adults.
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0: This weekend I watched Harry and the Hendersons and I cried, and I thought I would be open with you guys. And, you know, people are texting.
1: They are.
0: But they're not reaching out in the way that I thought they would. And I was just hoping that I could hear from an emotional man or a woman who's not afraid to admit that they can cry. Because Harry and the Hendersons, it gets me. When Littlefoot dies in Land Before Time, it gets me. When, I mean, there's just a lot of things that get me. I'm a movie crier, and I can't be the only one.
1: Yeah, well, the texts are coming in. The Bush's baked beans commercial, when he tells us Duke the dog died
0: got me. Oh, my God.
1: That was a rough one for
0: that
1: a guy.
0: That was tough, yeah.
1: Somebody said, what dreams may come will make Jeff cry. I don't even know. What is that? What dreams may come seems to be the one. I don't know what that is.
0: I don't know what that is. What is
1: What dreams may come? Let's just see. I don't know too much about this. Hey, we got a Robin Williams film here.
0: Is it Come Inside My Mind?
1: He dies in a car accident, and he is guided through the afterlife by Cuba Gooding Jr., Albert.
0: Oh, is it called Albert?
1: No. It's called What Dreams May Come.
0: What Dreams May Come.
1: But Albert is Albert. Cuba Gooding Jr. plays a guy named Albert. Yeah.
0: You know what? That's a good one too. Right. Okay. Patch Adams gets me too.
1: Patch Adams gets me.
0: Do you want to know why? Because he always wanted to be. He was like us, misunderstood. You know, disliked, hated for what he did. But he led with humor and laughter, and then he found the love of his life. And then guess what? She dies. And then guess what? She comes back as a butterfly. And the butterfly gives him a kiss.
1: But he was a clown.
0: He was not a clown. He was a doctor.
1: But didn't he play a clown?
0: Didn't play a clown. He was never a clown. He was always a doctor, Jeff. Okay. He was always a doctor who just wanted to make people laugh. But laughter doesn't seem to be the universal medicine anymore. Everyone's just grumposaurus. Well, you know what? Patch Adams, weep.
1: Okay.
0: What about Will Hunting? Oh my God. When he just says, it's okay, son. It's okay. And he hugs him. And then he just starts crying. He's like, it's not your fault. It's not your fault. It's not your fault, Will Hunting.
1: Why did you really cuddled up there and got under the covers and you whined and cried to Harry and the Hendersons?
0: And I was alone. Baby Ann's didn't want a Harry and the Henderson.
1: No, she's normal. You know, who wants to sit and whine and cry all the time?
0: It's not whining. It's just, listen, it's ever since I got this pump, my brain's clear. The brain fog's gone. The smile's back. The beauty of the world's back. And I just want to share the emotions.
1: Yeah. Well, I got news for you. Eventually, she's going to start detaching that thing.
0: Detaching the pump. All right, listen, I think we have Rich and then Patrick and then Goose on the phone here. Let's see, 828-240-1059.
2: Hey, I wanted to tell you guys really want to cry good?
0: Yeah.
2: No. A good movie to cry with, Hachi.
0: What's it called?
2: You ever seen Hachi?
0: No. Hachi. What is that?
2: Oh, man. It's about, it's based on a Japanese story, but it's about a guy who, he gets a dog, and every day that dog would go, come home from work, you know, and that dog would wait for him faithfully. Well, his master died. And then every day after that, continually, that dog would go back to that same spot and wait for him every day.
0: And
2: that movie got me. Hey, that movie got me so much I can't watch it anymore. I cannot watch that movie anymore. If you get a chance, watch it.
1: If we need a good cry, it's Hachi.
0: Thank you for responding. I thought I would put myself out there and nobody would be with me. But thank you,
1: Rick. Yeah,
0: I appreciate it. You have a good day. Okay.
2: Yeah, you too.
0: All right. See you, Hachi. There you go. Hello. Who do we got? Pat.
3: Bye, bud.
1: Phil.
3: Yeah, what's going on? This is Phil again.
0: What's up, Phil?
3: You know the saddest movie ever?
0: What,
1: Phil?
3: Old Yeller.
1: I said that earlier,
0: okay.
1: Yeah.
0: All right, so let me ask you this. And I mean, look, I cried, you know, even in Punky Brewster, you know, when they found that girl not breathing. But Old Yeller to me was like, isn't that part, like the story was the cycle of life? Like to me, I cried like more in Homeward Bound. Did you ever see Homeward Bound?
3: Yeah, I think you need to invest in stock in Kleenex.
4: Yeah, I agree.
0: You think I need to invest in Kleenex?
4: He's a real whiner and a crier. I got to tell you, I don't know. I don't know what's going on here. It's a new him.
0: It's a new me. Listen, I just wanted to, you know, ever since I got my pump, I've been more me.
4: Oh, God.
0: And I want to be in touch with my emotions.
4: He's going to want to do something, Phil, on the show, like deep thoughts or something. And I don't have time for it. I got to tell you.
3: What he needs is a fanny pack to carry around his Kleenex.
4: That's it. I'm going to get him a fanny. You got it.
0: That's great. Thanks, man. I appreciate you. Have a good one. All right. Well, listen, all I can say, coming up, we have the Metallica keyword. All right. But I just wanted to say thank you for sharing your emotions with me.
4: Yeah.
0: This has been, at least I know there's, are there any texts coming in that are, you know, really touching you?
4: That was about it. You know, somebody said, if you really want to cry, watch Pay It Forward. No.
0: Yes.
4: No more crying. Okay.
0: All right. How about this? Instead of crying, why don't we smile? Rosie O'Donnell's got herpes. Yeah. Hello, who's this?
4: We'll get to that.
0: Hello.
5: Ian. How are you this morning?
0: Ghost, I'm doing great, man. I'm so sad. What's going on here, Ghost?
4: Goose, what movie makes you cry?
5: Don't be sad. Listen, don't be sad. That's called Tough Love.
4: That's right.
0: What, Harry and the Hendersons?
5: Yeah, well, you know, that's called tough love, boys. Your heart breaks. Yeah,
0: it does break, Goose. It breaks for so many things. But you know, I'm hurting, you know? And yeah. I didn't, is there a movie that makes you cry, Goose? What makes Goose cry?
5: Well, Lord, there's a bunch of them. Kind of put your tear in my eye. I love Clint Eastwood's. I'm watching my Clint Eastwood Pale Rider right now.
0: Oh, wow. Boy. How about Dirty Harry? Does that make you cry, Goosey?
5: Yeah, kind of did. It kind of hurt me a little bit, so yeah, it did.
0: It hurt me, too.
5: A little sad.
0: Things hurt me, too.
4: Yeah, well, no more crying, Goose. Turn the frown upside down, all right?
5: I didn't really cry, but it was sad, though, wasn't it?
0: It was. It was sad, Goose. I appreciate it.
4: You want to be so damn emotional these past few days. What's the deal with you?
0: Well,
4: here?
0: You know what did it you, is? Did, here's the thing.
4: Did
0: I got
4: you feel
0: the,
4: like you needed a good cry in your life?
0: Well, I had a good cry. Okay. Ever since I got the pump.
4: Okay.
0: You know, I've been feeling more and more like myself, and as I get in touch with my emotions as I get in touch with my emotions again, I really am starting to feel just the beauty that is this world. I'm seeing things, the butterflies, I'm smelling the pollen, I'm seeing the bees, I'm seeing the trees and the flowers, and I don't know, I'm just appreciating things a little bit more, and I just figured I'd share my emotions, and I guess everyone's mean.
4: Well, that is just stinking beautiful, okay? All right? If somebody is just jamming to Michael Bolton down Patton Avenue, and you're like, what is that guy doing? You know who it is, okay?
6: Say what you wish you'd said in that meeting.
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0: 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I'm Jess, and it is the point of no return. 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
2: 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We do good pig pickings. We got pig pickings, we do, you know me. 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
3: 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All right, Goose. Thank you, buddy.
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2: Hit and miss scattered showers and thunderstorms are going to be possible today. Best chance this afternoon. Otherwise, we're looking at variable cloudiness. Warm and humid. Look for high temperatures in the lower 80s. We'll have a few showers and thunderstorms around this evening. Otherwise, mostly cloudy. Could catch a little bit of fog late tonight. Look for lows in the mid-60s. On Tuesday, a little greater coverage of scattered storms is expected, so more folks get wet. We're also not going to be as warm as a result. Look for high temperatures in the mid to upper 70s. More spotty storms in the days ahead. That's your 7 weather forecast. I'm meteorologist.
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0: 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I'm Jess, and coming up on Friday morning, another great Asheville deal. 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

0: 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Again, June 12th is the deadline. 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
10: Now, here's the latest forecast from the 7 News Weather Center on 105.9 The Mountain.
11: Hit and miss scattered showers and thunderstorms are going to be possible today. Best chance this afternoon. Otherwise, we're looking at variable cloudiness, warm and humid. Look for high temperatures in the lower 80s. We'll have a few showers and thunderstorms around this evening. Otherwise, mostly cloudy. Could catch a little bit of fog late tonight. Look for lows in the mid-60s. On Tuesday, a little greater coverage of scattered storms is expected, so more folks get wet. We're also not going to be as warm as a result. Look for high temperatures in the mid to upper 70s. More spotty storms in the days ahead. That's your 7 weather forecast. I'm meteorologist Dan Bickford.
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0: 105.9 The Mountain, Asheville's Classic Rock. I'm Jess, and some birthdays in rock history for today, June 8th. It is Boz Scaggs' 82nd birthday. Also, Derek Trucks, former Allman Brothers guitarist, 47 today. This day in 1969, although he's actually dismissed from the band, a press release is issued saying Brian Jones has quit the Rolling Stones. This day in 1970, Deep Purple had their van and equipment impounded by East German police while on a European tour after mistakenly driving too close to the border. And this day in 1974, Rick Wakeman left Yes following completion of the album Tales from Topographic Ocean. And this day in 1974, Paul McCartney and Wings had the top spot on the singles chart with Band on the Run.
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13: Now, here's the latest forecast from the 7 News Weather Center on 105.9 The Mountain.
14: Hit and miss scattered showers and thunderstorms are going to be possible today. Best chance this afternoon. Otherwise, we're looking at variable cloudiness, warm and humid. Look for high temperatures in the lower 80s. We'll have a few showers and thunderstorms around this evening. Otherwise, mostly cloudy. Could catch a little bit of fog late tonight. Look for lows in the mid-60s. On Tuesday, a little greater coverage of scattered storms is expected, so more folks get wet. We're also not going to be as warm as a result. Look for high temperatures in the mid to upper 70s. More spotty storms in the days ahead. That's your 7 weather forecast. I'm meteorologist Dan Bickford.
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It's about keeping his legacy alive. Here's Black Sabbath.

0: 105.9 The Mountain, Asheville's classic rock, your concert connection. And all this week, Rizzo and Jeff have a shot for you to win tickets for John Fogerty and Steve Winwood. They're bringing the Legacy Tour to Gillette Amphitheater in Charlotte. That's coming up September 16th, and the guys have your way in for free all week long with Rizzo and Jeff in the morning right here on 105.9 The Mountain.
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1: Now, here's the latest forecast from the 7 News Weather Center on 105.9 The Mountain.
2: Hit and miss scattered showers and thunderstorms are going to be possible today. Best chance this afternoon. Otherwise, we're looking at variable cloudiness. Warm and humid. Look for high temperatures in the lower 80s. We'll have a few showers and thunderstorms around this evening. Otherwise, mostly cloudy. Could catch a little bit of fog late tonight. Look for lows in the mid-60s. On Tuesday, a little greater coverage of scattered storms is expected, so more folks get wet. We're also not going to be as warm as a result. Look for high temperatures in the mid to upper 70s. More spotty storms in the days ahead. That's your 7 weather forecast. I'm meteorologist Dan Bickford.
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0: 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I'm Jess, wrapping up your rock history. On this day in 1991, Bruce Springsteen married Patti Sciarfa. So, gosh, I'm trying to do the fast math in my head. 35 years, right? 9 plus 26, 35 years. So happy anniversary to them. This day in 1998, the surviving Beatles were seen together for the first time in nearly 30 years. It was at a memorial service for Linda McCartney. This day in 2003, Billy Joel won a Tony for his musical Moving Out. And this day in 2004, Velvet Revolver released their first album, Contraband. It was made up of Guns N' Roses members Slash, Matt Sorum, and Duff McKagan, along with STP Scott Weiland and Danzig's Dave Kushner.
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0: 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John Mellencamp, I'm Steve Richards. Hope you had a great weekend. All this week, Rizzo and Jeff have chances for you to win tickets to see John Fogerty, Steve Winwood. 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
1: Hit and miss scattered showers and thunderstorms are going to be possible today. Best chance this afternoon. Otherwise, we're looking at variable cloudiness. Warm and humid. Look for high temperatures in the lower 80s. We'll have a few showers and thunderstorms around this evening. Otherwise, mostly cloudy. Could catch a little bit of fog late tonight. Look for lows in the mid-60s. On Tuesday, a little greater coverage of scattered storms is expected, so more folks get wet. We're also not going to be as warm as a result. Look for high temperatures in the mid to upper 70s. More spotty storms in the days ahead. That's your 7 weather forecast. I'm meteorologist Dan Bickford.
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woke last night to the sound of thunder. How far off, I sat and wondered. 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Ain't it funny how the night moves when you just don't seem to have as much to lose? 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

0: 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I'm Steve Richards. 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
2: Hit and miss scattered showers and thunderstorms are going to be possible today. Best chance this afternoon. Otherwise, we're looking at variable cloudiness, warm and humid. Look for high temperatures in the lower 80s. We'll have a few showers and thunderstorms around this evening. Otherwise, mostly cloudy. Could catch a little bit of fog late tonight. Look for lows in the mid-60s. On Tuesday, a little greater coverage of scattered storms is expected, so more folks get wet. We're also not going to be as warm as a result. Look for high temperatures in the mid to upper 70s. More spotty storms in the days ahead. That's your 7 weather forecast. I'm meteorologist Dan Bickford.
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0: 105.9 The Mountain, Asheville's classic rock with Zeppelin. Got Get the Let Out coming up later on this evening at 8. We do that every weeknight at 8. Oh, it's Monday, so it's Metallica Mondays tonight at 10 with Jordan. She'll have the latest Metallica news. It is time to nominate, and time is running out, for your favorites for Best of Asheville 2026. 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
4: 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I would occasionally laugh. But you two, I called you guys nutballs one time. You're absolute nutballs, and I love it. 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
2: It's interesting. Sometimes someone asks you to go out for drinks, and based on what kind of drink, you can kind of figure out what kind of night you're going to have. You know what I mean? Like, you ever have somebody call you up to go, hey, you want to go out and drink margaritas? You start picturing the night in your head. Oh, my God, margaritas. And it's going to be so much fun, right? We're going to drink them. Maybe I'll steal a hat from a wall and wear that around. Maybe we'll have some salsa. It's going to be hilarious. But isn't it weird that if somebody calls you up and they're like, hey, we'll just drink tequila. Do you want to just drink shots of tequila? You start picturing a whole different night. Do you know what I mean? Like someone's ass is being shown bare in a bar. Someone's punching a wall. Someone's being bailed out of jail at 3 o'clock in the morning. So the message there, don't forget your margarita mix, really is the message there.
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2: do you,
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4: 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Okay?
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4: name was Doris. Yeah. Okay? And I would have been perfectly fine with the government taking that on. That would have been just fine.
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2: 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You have been there. You have
5: Absolutely.
2: Seen the body farm. 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
5: 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It's actually saved hundreds of lives because it's a forensic study. It's incredible, the information that you get from that.
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3: 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So what I would think is I would take a few of them and see if I could get them to combust.
2: All right. Did you also kill bugs and stuff when you were a kid and things like that? I'm just, something's going wrong upstairs there. All right.
3: It's
2: not
3: diabetes.
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